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1: All right, welcome back. We are set to go up in the press box. Randy Iverson, glad to be with you. And we've got Troy Anderson. I did it again, Troy Anderson here on the PA. He's doing the public address announcing today. We are set to go. Let's take a look at Carson Streeter on the mound for the South Winnipeg Warriors. Carson has pitched 43 and two-thirds innings. He has given up 21 hits, 20 runs, only 14 earned runs. He's walked 25. He has struck out 60 and has a 2.24 ERA on the season. First batter up will be Hudson Popham for the Stars. He is a 244 hitter on the season. Here's the first pitch, and that's a strike on the outside corner. Great way to start if you're a young pitcher. You want to put that ball on the edge, and he just did that. Carson Streeter, the big right-hander for the Warriors. Here's the second pitch. And that's a little high for ball one. One ball and one strike. So it'll be Popham and then Baumgartner and Opitz, the first three batters for the Starmont Stars. Here's the 1-1 pitch. And there's a ground ball hit towards Hesse. Has to slide over to get it. Does he have time to throw? And he's just out there. Boy, what a good play. Hesse stayed with it, picked it up, and then fired over to the first baseman, William Timp, to get the out. 4-3 for out number one. Nice job there. So Caden Baumgartner at the plate now. So three pitches and an out. Now Baumgartner steps to the plate. 325 hitter on the season for the Stars. Here's the first pitch. Breaking ball popped up out of play for strike one. Great view from up here. Troy and I, we couldn't see it any better, could we? No, it's perfect. Exactly right. That wind just a little bit blowing out towards left field. Not much there. Here we go. The second pitch, and that pitch is a little low and outside for ball one. So Baumgartner at the plate. One ball, one strike. We are just underway here on 104.7 KVIK tonight. Pat Wagner has the walk-on Indians on the river. They start against Denver at 7 o'clock as well. Here's the 1-1 pitch. And that's a swing and a miss for strike two. Nice fastball on the inside part of the plate. So Carson Streeter, the senior right-hander on the mound here for the Warriors to start this one off. The Stars' second batter, Baumgartner, and he lines one right up the middle for a base hit. So the first hit of the game goes to Baumgartner, and he drilled that one right past the second base and center field for the base hit. So Wyatt Opitz steps to the plate. He is their shortstop. So the first hit of the game goes to the second batter, Baumgartner. So one down, runner at first base. Baumgartner got about a 1.5-step lead there, maybe two at the most. Here is the first pitch to Opitz. And that's a ground ball going to be over the third baseman's head, and it's just going to trickle into right or left field for the base hit. And so they've got two of them. That one just bounded up really high right over Hayden Teescotter, and there's nothing he could have done, and it softly rolls out into left field where Bennett Smith throws it back in. So a second hit of the inning, and that's going to put runners at first and second with one out and Elliott Francis at the plate. Francis, a 4-10 hitter on the season. So Stars have something going here in the first. There's a swing and a miss on a breaking pitch for strike one. So Francis at the plate, runners at first and second, Opitz at first, and Baumgartner at second. Bumgarner drilled one right up the middle for a base hit, and Opitz had one just softly go out into left field. So two on, one out. Here's the 0-1 pitch, and that just off the outside edge for ball one. One ball, one strike to Francis here. Top of the first inning, the Starmont Stars 23-9 on the season, and the Warriors 23-4. There's a swing and a miss. Good breaking ball just moved off the edge of the plate, and a swing and a miss for strike two. So Francis at the plate, one ball, two strikes. Streeter goes from that stretch position, waits for the signal now, looks at the runner at second base, and now comes home. Here's the pitch. Swing and a miss. And that runner, he should be out with a runner at first base. Yes, he is. The runners do advance. So Francis strikes out for out number two. The runners do advance on a little bit of confusion as the runner ran down to first base. So the Warriors thinking on the drop third strike, they might have to throw it. And that let the runners advance. Now Jack Toll steps to the plate. So two runners in scoring position now. And now Coach Alex Smith wants a timeout for the Warriors here to discuss strategy. And we'll take this quick break thanks to these great South Winnichick Sports sponsors.
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1: All right, welcome back, everybody. Conference is over. We are set to go here. Some drama here in the top.

0: All right, welcome back. Kari, please let me know. Sorry about that. We got a poor signal there, and we are back here at the bottom of the first inning. Braden Todd just grounded out to the shortstop for out number one. That's going to bring up Carson Streeter. Glad you're with us again here. Thanks, Kari, for letting me know. I did see that, though, this time. So back on the air. Here's Carson Streeter at the plate. That pitch is outside for ball one. So thanks for bearing with us here. As we are in the bottom of the first inning, no score. Carson Streeter at the plate, a .388 hitter, 39 runs batted in on the season. There's a long fly ball. Left fielder goes back. Is he going to make the grab? And he makes a running grab right on the warning track. My goodness, what a catch out there by Jack Toll out in left field, robbing Streeter of at least a double. Wow, great catch there by Toll in left field. Man, you can't hit it much better than that. Now that's going to bring up Jordan Eich. Jordan Eich comes up a .379 hitter on the season, 22 runs batted in. Here's the first pitch, and that's high for ball one. So Jordan Eich, 22 runs batted in, third on the team for the South Winneshiek Warriors, takes that first pitch high for ball one. Here comes the next pitch, and that's a ground ball shortstop on one hop. He's going to fire it over to first base and gets the out there. And the Warriors go down 1-2-3 in the first inning. So no runs, no hits, no errors, nobody left on base. We'll go to the second inning. No score in this one. We'll be right back.
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0: All right, welcome back, everybody. Hey, what a beautiful night there to sit out on the deck looking to the east there over at Mike Johnson's. Hey, I tell you what, Gus Johnson has a birthday tonight, 83 years old. See, I think he's sitting over there. Happy birthday, Gus. And his wife, Jan, turned 80 yesterday. Happy birthday to the Johnsons. All right, we are set to go here in the top or of the second. It'll be Thomason, Lincoln, and Cushion, the first three batters. This is Thomason, a .200 hitter on the season, 19 runs batted in. That first pitch, a called strike at the knees. Justin Otto behind home plate and Mike Hazlett at the bases here as the umpires. Here's the 0-1 pitch. That's going to sail a little bit high for one ball, one strike. So the Stars got two on, got him to second and third, and a great play there by Hayden Teescutter ends that threat. Here's a ground ball right up the middle for a base hit as Tomlinson puts one right up the middle for the third hit of the ball game for the Stars. They have their leadoff runner on base. Now Alex Lincoln steps to the plate. So Lincoln at the plate here. So Lincoln steps in. Runner at first. Nobody out. Thomason at first base. Lincoln at the plate. Streeter ready. Now pretty good lead over there, at least to me it looks like, for the Stars. That first pitch, ground ball, that's going to go into left field for a base hit. So runners at first and second, nobody out. And now Milton Cushion, the right fielder, steps to the plate, the number eight batter in their lineup. So the Stars swinging that bat here tonight. They've already collected four hits in this ball game. Cushion at the plate, 14 runs batted in, a .208 hitter on the season. So Streeter on the mound here for the Warriors. Second inning, two on, nobody out. Let's see what the Stars have going here, if they're swinging away or bunting. Let's see. Here is a throw back to second base, and the runner, Thomason, is back in time. Thomason at the plate here. or is at second base at the plate, is Cushion, Milton Cushion at the plate. We are set to go here. We are in the top of the second inning. Runners at first and second, third base and first are up on the grass. There is the bunt, and it's a bunt back towards first base. They're going to try it third, and they got him at third. Boy, what a great throw over there, and even a better stretch and catch by Hayden Teescutter, because that was off the mark a little bit, and Teescutter reacted, and he got Thomason at third base for out number one. And Lincoln goes to second base, and then Cushion goes to first on the fielder's choice. So one out, same situation, runners at first and second, and Tegan Raber at the plate. He is their third baseman. So Raber at the plate now. He is just an eighth grader for the Stars. Streeter set, takes a look at the runner at second, now comes home, and there's a swing and a miss for strike one. So Streeter on the mound here for the Warriors here in the top of the second inning. Two on, one out. Big batter to get here. Here's the pitch and a ground ball. It's going to be hit towards Winholt. It's short, has a little trouble with it and can't corral it. And everybody's going to be safe there. So bases are going to be loaded. And now for the Stars, they'll bring up the top of the lineup. So Hudson Popham at the plate. Popham at the plate. He grounded out to Hesse in the first inning. So bases loaded, one out here. Starmont Stars here threatening again in the top of the second inning. Popham at the plate. Streeter taking some time now, gets his signal. Still waiting now. Long time, and now he is, looks like he's set to go. Here comes the pitch, and that's a strike. So nice pitch there. One strike now to Popham here with bases loaded. Let off Thomason, got a base hit, and then Lincoln gets a base hit, and then a bunt and a nice play over to third to get the lead runner. Has one down, bases loaded. Here's the pitch, and there's a fly ball into center field. Back, and the Warriors can't get it there as it goes over the head of Jordan Eink, and two runs are going to score for sure, and the Starmont Stars have a 2-0 lead as that ball just kept carrying and going back. Eink turned on the speed but couldn't catch up to that one, so that's going to go as a double for Popham, and he's going to have two RBI.
2: Next up for the Stars, number 17, Caden.
0: So that will score Lincoln from third and Cushion from second base, and it's 2-0. The Stars lead it here, and now Baumgartner at the plate. So Caden Baumgartner steps in. He had a base hit up the middle in the first inning. So runners at second and third, and one out, and there's a nice stop there by Braden Todd. Braden Todd behind the plate. William Timp at first. Sid Hesse at second. Carver Winholt at short. And Hayden Teescutter at third. We'll set the outfield in just a second. Here is the 1-0 pitch now, though, to Baumgartner. And a swing and a miss for strike one. Outfield and left field is Bennett Smith. In center, Jordan Eink. In right is Eric Grieve. So one ball and one strike to the batter Baumgartner here in the top of the second inning. Two runs in, two runners on for Starmont here. The Warriors trying to work their way out of this with no more damage. Here's the one. Now they call time. The batter calls time. So Baumgartner, a 325 hitter on the season, steps out. And we are getting set to go here. So on our other station, KNEI, one of our other stations, they've got Waukon and Denver. Here's the pitch, ground ball, and that's going to be picked. Hayden picks it up. Teescutter, they're going to throw him out at home. Great play there. Thought about going to first. Saw the runner wasn't halfway to home, and he guns him down there. Great, great play there as the Warriors get Raber at home for out number two. So that was 5-2 for out number two. Nice tag there, too, but great play by Teescutter. He's had a couple gems so far already in this game. So Bumgardner to first on the fielder's choice. That'll bring up Wyatt Opitz. Runners at first and second now. And here goes a runner to third base. The throw down is not going to be in time. Throw it back to second, and he is out at second base. Great play. They get Bumgardner as he tried to stretch from first to second, and they gun him down there. T-Scotter on the strike, and a great tag there by Sid Hesse, and the Warriors come out of that with no more runs. So for Starmont in the second, two runs on two hits and one error by the Warriors and one runner left on base. We'll go to the bottom of the second, 2-0. Starmont leads it. We're going to take this quick break. We'll be right back.
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0: All right, welcome back, everybody. We are heading to the bottom of the second, and the Starmont Stars on the board first with two runs in the top of the second inning. For the Warriors, it'll be Grieve, Hesse, and T-Scotter to lead it off here in the bottom of two. So we said happy birthday to Gus and Jan. And I'll tell you what, Mike, what a great family. I tell you, Kristen and Lauren, remember them from my classroom days. What a great family they are as well. Shout out to my wife, Kari. Already had to give me a call and help tell me we are having a bad signal. We dropped the signal there also as well. Jenna listening at home as well. Mom, I hope you are as well. We head to the bottom of the second. The South Winnipeg Warriors have Eric Grieve at the plate to start it off here at the bottom of two. 288 hitter, 26 runs batted in. That's second on the team. And he fouls that one back. Had a good rip at it there. So just the bottom of the second inning. A lot of innings to go here. The Starmont Stars lead 2-0 on a beautiful night here in Kelmer at Warrior Field. What a great crowd. Here's the pitch, and that's outside. And now the count, 1-1. Eric Grieve at the plate for the Warriors. Sid Hesse waits on deck. There's a curveball, and that's fouled out of play for strike two. So the Warriors and the Stars here, one out of the Tri-Rivers and one out of the Upper Iowa Conference. Here's the 1-2 pitch. Swing and a miss. And Grieve goes down swinging for out number one. First strikeout of the game for Francis. Now Sid Hesse at the plate, the second baseman. 226 hitter on the season, 15 runs batted in for the Warriors here. So Hesse at the plate. Here's the first pitch, and that's a high pop-up. Don't know if it'll stay in play or not. Drifting over towards the right field line, and nobody can get to that one there. And so it'll just be a high strike for strike one. So Hesse at the plate. Hayden T-Scotter on deck here. This district final matchup, District 7 baseball here from Kelmer. Here is the 0-2 pitch now to Hesse. He's got to guard that plate. Here's the pitch. Breaking ball just a little bit high for ball one. So South Winnipeg and Turkey Valley on the fighting here. And then, of course, we've got Don Bosco taking on Wapsie Valley as well tonight. Whoever wins that one will play the winner of this game. That pitch sails high for ball two. So Hesse at the plate. Here comes the pitch. from Francis. Ooh, it hit him. Hit him. So the first player hit by the pitch. And so the Warriors will have a runner on base with one out. So Hesse gets hit. Now Hayden Teescutter steps to the plate. So Teescutter steps up here with one out. Here in the bottom of the second inning, Hayden, a 260 hitter on the season, and 11 runs batted in to his credit. So runner at first, Sid Hesse. Teescutter at the plate. There's one out. Francis takes a look, goes from the stretch. Now the pitch, and that's a called strike. William Timp in the on-deck circle here for the Warriors. Bottom of two, Warriors have a runner at first base. That is Sid Hesse at the plate. Hayden Teescutter, here's the pitch. Ground ball hit towards the second baseman. He's going to go over to the shortstop for one, and he's not in time to get the second one. They'll get Hesse at second base, 6-4, but Teescutter reaches on the fielder's choice. Next now William Timp will step to the plate.
2: Number 10.
0: So Timp, the first baseman, a 267 hitter on the season, 9 runs batted in, bats from the left-hand side. So the Warriors have a runner on here, 2 outs, trying to keep this inning going, and William Timp at the plate for the Warriors. As Cade Meyer waits on deck. There's a throw over to first base, and Teescutter back in time. Francis, a right-hander for the Starmont Stars. About a two-step lead there for Hesse. Here is the pitch now to Timp, and that's a called strike on the outside corner. So second inning, 2 outs, runner at first base for the Warriors as William Timp at the plate. 1 strike is the count. Francis looks over at the runner. Teescutter at first now comes home, and that pitch is outside. 1 ball and 1 strike on this beautiful night here from Kelmer. What a great night, and boy, the fans have come out tonight. That is for sure. Great crowd here. Here is the 1-1 pitch now to Timp, and he's going to line that one right to the first baseman. He picks it up, a hard hit ground ball. But right at the first baseman, picks it up, steps on the bag for out number 3. No runs, no hits, no errors, and 1 left on. And so we head to the top of the third. It's going to be 2-0. The Stars lead it. We're going to take this quick break. Then we will be right back after messages from these great South Winnichick sponsors.
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0: All right, welcome back. Big shout out to Elliot Kristen, might be listening tonight as well. Hope you are, Elliot. So we head to the top of the third inning, and it'll be Wyatt Opet, and he's going to hit a fly ball out there to left field. Smith comes in and makes the grab, a nice diving grab there as Bennett Smith comes in hard, gets that one for out number 1. First pitch swung on left field, high one and short, and Smith comes in from left, makes a nice, nice play there. Elliot Francis at the plate. He is their pitcher. He struck out in the first inning, so Francis at the plate. Here's his first pitch, and that's a called strike. So Carson Streeter on the mound for the Warriors. At the plate is Elliot Francis. And there is the train coming in at 7:30, not at 8 o'clock tonight. That pitch is outside for ball 1. 1 ball and 1 strike to Elliot Francis. Second batter of the third inning. And there's a ground ball hit towards Windholt. It's short. picks it up, fires over to first base. Nice play there, 6-3 for out number two. Two up and two down here in the third for the Starmont Stars. That'll bring up Jack Toll. He grounded out to T. Scotter in the first inning. So Toll at the plate, two down, nobody on here. Top of the third inning. Warriors and the Stars here. See who is the district champion in Class 1A District 7. That pitch just a hair outside for ball one. Winner will move on to Tuesday to take on either Wapsie Valley or Don Bosco. That game going on right now, and I think that's at Don Bosco, if I am not mistaken. That pitch is outside for ball two. Two balls and no strikes to Toll with two outs and nobody on. And there's a swing and a miss. Good fastball there by Streeter. Two balls and a strike. Carson Streeter behind 2-1, but here's the pitch. There's another swing and miss. Can't catch that fastball. And now it's two balls and two strikes. So two big heaters throwing it by him there. And the count now even at two balls and two strikes. Streeter set. He's ready to go now. Takes a while. Here comes the pitch. And a ground ball hit towards Winholt again. Fires over to first. Great play. And that's it. 1-2-3 for the Stars as they get nothing in the top of the third. And it's still 2-0. Let's go Warriors here in the bottom of the third. I think that is your inning. We'll take this quick break. We'll be right back.
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0: All right, welcome back, everybody. We head to the bottom of the third. Just got an updated score. Don Bosco leads Wapsie Valley 2-0 going into the top of the third. So the winner of that game takes on the winner of this one. And, boy, we got a lot of baseball yet to play here at Warrior Field. So let's take a look. Now for the Warriors, it'll be Caden Meyer, the designated hitter. He's batting for Carter Winholt, the shortstop. So Caden Meyer at the plate, a 275 hitter on the season, 19 runs batted in. And Corey, I hope you are listening as well. I hope that his grandmother is either here or listening on the radio, Elma. So here is the first pitch now to Caden Meyer, and that pitch just a hair low for ball one. One ball and no strikes. Meyer, the leadoff batter for the Warriors here in the bottom of the third. Here's the pitch, and that's a called strike at the knees. So the count now even at one ball and one strike. Glad you're with us here on KVike 104.7 here tonight for Warrior Baseball. 1-1 pitch on its way, and that sails outside for ball two. So the Warriors need some base runners here, and it'll be Cade Meyer at the plate to lead it off here. Here's the 2-1 pitch. And that's a called strike. Now the count is even. Two balls and two strikes. Leadoff batter for the Warriors here in the bottom of the third. Boy, and that flag almost still now. Not much of a breeze at all. And there's a foul ball back. Nice cut there. And the count stays at two balls and two strikes. Bennett Smith is the on-deck hitter. And then Braden Todd, the third batter of the inning for the Warriors. Two balls, two strikes. Here comes the pitch. And that's called strike three for out number one, strikeout number two for Francis in this ball game. Now Bennett Smith at the plate. Bennett, not as many at-bats as many of the players, but he's hitting .333 in his at-bats. Five runs batted in. So Bennett at the plate here now. With one out, bats from that left-hand side. Here is the first pitch from Francis, and a ground ball hit towards the second baseman. He's going to pick it up, toss it underhand to first to get the out. Did he drop the ball? He still called him out. All right, so he caught it, and then he was taking the ball out of the glove and dropped it. So that will be a out. So 4-3 for out number two. So Braden Todd, top of the lineup, back here with two outs for the Warriors in the bottom of the third. He grounded out to the shortstop in the first inning. So two outs, nobody on here for the Warriors. They're trying to get something going here. Braden Todd at the plate. 422 hitter on the season. So the Warriors here in the bottom of the third. Braden Todd at the plate. Carson Streeter on deck for the Warriors. So Todd at the plate. Here's the pitch from Francis. And that's a strike on the outside corner. And I'll tell you, both pitchers have been hitting those corners. And Francis really doing a job here in the bottom of the third. Swing and a miss by Todd. And it's quickly 0-2 to Braden Todd. Todd, boy, does not strike out a lot. That is for sure. Only 8 strikeouts on the season. That is really low, especially for a leadoff batter in the lineup. Here is the 0-2 pitch now from Francis as he comes from the windup and the pitch, and that's fouled back out of play. Last year, Braden Todd led the team by a mile as hit by a pitch. This year, it is Sid Hesse. He's got 10 times he's been hit by a pitch. Braden Todd right behind. He's been hit 9 times. Here is the 0-2 pitch again by Francis to Todd. And that's down the right field line. If that stays fair, that could be trouble. No, it's going to go foul down the right field line. So the count stays at 0-2 to Braden Todd. That one just off the line, maybe about 6-7 feet. But that would have been a two-bagger for sure, maybe 3. So Braden Todd at the plate here. 2 outs, nobody on for the Warriors here in the bottom of the third inning in this district final. Francis ready, now the pitch, and slow roller towards the third baseman is going to have a long throw, and he makes a play for out number 3. So the Warriors go down in order. So no runs, no hits, no errors, and of course nobody left on base. We'll head to the top of the fourth. It's still 2-0. We'll be right back.
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0: All right, welcome back. Mike, make sure you get some shade over there for your dad and Jan as well, because they are celebrating their birthdays, 83rd and 80th birthday there. What a view you've got of the Ball Diamond here, Warrior Field. So we are set to go in the top of the fourth inning. Boy, I tell you what, I think it'll be too late for me, but if you have an opportunity tonight, go to Smoky Dough down on Main Street here in Kelmer. They've got some of the best pizza and calzones that I have ever had. So Smoky Dough Pizza on Main Street in Kelmer. What a great experience. Their fried chicken, it is super as well. Smoky Dough, they feed the softball and baseball teams here at Kelmer and South Winnetka as well. We are set to go here in the top of the fourth inning. It'll be 6-7-8 in the batting order. Thomason and then Lincoln and Cushion, the first three batters for the Stars. They got both of their runs in the bottom of the second inning. So they got 2 runs on 2 hits and 1 South Winnetka miscue, and they left a runner on base. So that's where all the runs came from in the second. We're headed to the top of the fourth, and Thomason, he got a base hit in the second inning to start it off, but then he was forced out at third base. Takes the first pitch in there for strike 1. So Thomason at the plate now to lead it off here for the Stars. 1 strike. Ooh, just low. That must have just been off the bottom of the edge there. And 1 ball and 1 strike. So we're in the top of the fourth already. Here's the 1-1 pitch, and that's a strike right down the middle, right down Main Street here in Kelmer. 1 ball, 2 strikes. Great crowd here. rooting on the Warriors here. Here is the 1-2 pitch, and that's a fly ball out to right field, and that will be Grieve comes in and makes the grab. Nice job there. And that is out number one. Now it'll be Alex Lincoln. He got a base hit and scored the first run for the Stars in the second inning. So Lincoln at the plate. He's the number seven batter in their lineup. Here's the pitch, and that's a little high for ball one. So the Warriors and the Stars trying to advance to that sub-state finals. There's a fly ball back farther now, and that's going to be over the head of Grieve, and it's going to be two bases for sure. He's heading for third, trying to make it into a triple. And here's the throw, and he's out at third base. Great relay throw by Hesse, and tagged there by Teescotter as he tried to stretch it to three. He hit that ball hard over Grieve's head. Grieve hustles back, makes a nice throw into Hesse, and then Hesse fires a shot to third to get the runner out at third base. So you got to give him a double, and then he is out on the throw for out number two. Now Milt Cushion at the plate. Wow, what a great play there. Now they're going to try get the bag. Got a little tipsy there as they're going to have to redo it there. When on the slide, it popped out, and then you got to put it back in that holder there. What a great play, though. That's big for the South Winnipeg Warriors there. That had a runner at third with one out. And, boy, just a great all-around play. You got to tell Grieve on a great throw. Hesse, a great relay throw. And tagged by Hayden Teescotter. And that is a big out, two outs. Now nobody on here for the Stars in the top of the fourth inning. Milt Cushion will come to the plate. Once we get the bag set, now it's ready to go. So we are set here, but a big, big play. I'm going to put a star behind that. That could be a big factor before this one is over. So Cushion at the plate now. He reached on a fielder's choice and then scored the second run for the Stars in inning number two. That pitch just a hair low for ball one. So Cushion at the plate, two outs, nobody on here in the top of the fourth now for Starmont. There's a called strike. And now the count, one ball and one strike. We're in the top of the fourth inning. Here's the 1-1 pitch and a foul ball back just behind the plate for strike two. Down the lines, 320 and straight away to center field, 350, and that's a pretty good shot out there for anybody to get one over the center field fence. Here is the 1-2 pitch now to Cushion from Streeter. Oh, and that's called strike three right on the edge. Great pitch there. And that is out number three. That is the third strikeout of the game for Streeter. So no runs, one hit, and no errors, and nobody left on base. Going to the bottom of the fourth inning. It's still 2-0. We'll take this break. We'll be right back.
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0: All right, welcome back, everybody. We are set to go to the bottom of the fourth inning. And for the Warriors, it'll be Carson Streeter leading off. He flied out to left field on a hard hit ball and an unbelievable catch by the left fielder Jack Toll for the Stars. Man, that saved them there. Here is the first pitch to Streeter. Ooh, he wanted a bunt maybe, but that pitch is high and inside for ball one. Streeter, great speed on the bases as well for the Warriors. So Streeter at the plate here leads it off in the bottom of the fourth. There's a line shot right at the third baseman. Gets his glove on it but can't pull it in. And that's going to be a base hit for Streeter. Man, was that a shot. That was like a rocket. And the third baseman barely got his glove up. And that was Raber. And it ricocheted off the glove, went behind the bag. But there was no way they were going to get that him, Streeter, out at first. Now the coach for Starmont coming out and wants to talk to his young third baseman, as Raber is just an eighth grader, and that was quite a shot. And let's see, we might have a pitching change, it looks like. Maybe, well, unless the catcher is just adjusting. Yeah, he's just adjusting his gear. I thought he was going to take the gear off, but no, they are not going to change the pitching. And I'll tell you, I think Francis has done a pretty good job for the Stars. So Streeter on first base, leadoff batter on for the Warriors on that base hit.

0: So the Warriors have something going, hopefully here in the bottom of the fourth. Jordan Eink at the plate, grounded out to the shortstop in the first inning. There's a throw over to first base, and Streeter back in time. So we'll see what Coach Alex Smith has up his sleeve here. Does he have a bunt? Does he have a straight steal? Does he have a hit and run? A lot of things can happen here as Francis, he's got a pretty good jump over there. Didn't go. Here's a ground ball. That's going to go over second baseman. Has to go to first base. Picks up the grounder. Fires to first to get Eink, but it's just like a bunt. So 4-3 for out number one on the sacrifice, really. And Streeter goes to second base. And now Eric Grieve at the plate. 0-1 in this ball game. So Grieve steps to the plate. Bats from that right-hand side. He is a senior right fielder for the Warriors. Streeter now at second base. Shortstop trying to hold him on. That is Opitz. Streeter, great speed there. Let's see. He's sure got Francis looking at him, and now Grieve calls a timeout. But that's the way to do it. You get that pitcher thinking of other things besides just throwing strikes, and I like it. So he's making him think out there. And sometimes that's not good. There's a ball gets behind the catcher, but not far enough for Streeter to go to third. So he stays at second. Pitch was in the dirt there. And one ball is a strike to Grieve. So Grieve at the plate, Streeter at second base. And I like it. Cat and mouse game there at second. Francis looks again. Streeter bluffs to third. Here's the pitch. Swing and a miss. That was a good curveball there by the pitcher, Francis. And the count, one ball and one strike. Now the catcher, Popham, is going to go out and talk to Francis. Has a little conference there with him, and he comes back to the plate now. We're in the bottom of the fourth inning, still 2-0. The Stars got two runs in the top of the second, and that's where we stand right now, 2-0. But the Warriors have a runner at second base with one out here in the bottom of the fourth. There's a throw back. Streeter goes out into center field. Streeter's going to go to third, and here comes a throw to third, and he is safe in there. Great play there. Great awareness by Streeter. So Streeter gets there, and I'm going to say he got there on the error on the throw, so that's the first error by the Stars. So now the Warriors have a runner at third base with just one out. Grieve at the plate. One ball, one strike. A lot of options here for the Warriors. Here is the 1-1 pitch now from Francis. And that's a foul back out of play. Had a good swing at it there and fouled it back off the right-hand side. One ball, two strikes to Eric Grieve here in the bottom of the fourth. Warriors, Carson Streeter at third base. Grieve at the plate. Boy, a big hit here would be great for the Warriors. Here is the 1-2 pitch now, and that's inside. And that was closer than it looked there. I thought it was going to be way inside, but it was not. And now the count goes to two balls and two strikes to Eric Grieve. Streeter at third base, had a base hit, then went to second on a fielder's choice and got to third on a pickoff play. Here's a swing and a miss, and the catcher squeezed it for the strikeout for out number two. And the third strikeout of the game for Francis. Now Sid Hesse at the plate. He got walked in the second inning and then was thrown out in an attempted double play by the Stars. And so now we've got a courtesy runner. Is that Derek Zabelka? I think number six, or I think it is. I didn't see, but I think courtesy it looks like.
1: For South Lynn.
0: It's 40. Okay, Adrian Caceres. So Caceres is on at third. Couldn't see the number. Yes, it's number 40. You are exactly right on that one, Troy. Yeah, thank you. So Caceres, good speed at third base, comes in as a courtesy runner for Streeter. And at the plate, Sid Hesse. That's a called strike on the inside corner. So the Warriors have a runner at third base. Boy, that third baseman playing way deep. Boy, if we could get a bunt down there or some slow roller down third, might have a chance. Here is the 0-1 pitch, and that sails high, gets past the catcher, and Caceres can't go, and he

0: it wouldn't have been good. He was only back about 10, 15 feet. Wouldn't have been enough for him to break. If he would have, it wouldn't have probably been a good thing for the Warriors. So one ball and one strike to Sid Hesse here in the bottom of four. The Warriors trail 2-0, but they've got a runner at third base. And the Warriors trying to make something happen here in the bottom of four. Here's a 1-1 pitch now to Hesse. Here it comes. And a swing and a miss on the breaking ball for strike two. So Hesse down in the count, one ball and two strikes. Runner at third base is Caceres, Adrian Caceres for the Warriors. One ball, two strikes. Now to Hesse. Here comes the pitch now from Francis. Boy, he's taking some time now. And that pitch at called strike three for out number three. And that's the fourth strikeout of the game for Francis. So no runs on one hit, one error by the Starmont Stars, and one runner left on base. So we'll head to the top of the fifth. It's still 2-0. We'll take this break. We'll be right back.
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0: All right, welcome back. We just got a score update there from Troy Anderson. 3-1 is the score at Don Bosco in the bottom of the fourth. They lead that one over Wapsie Valley, 3-1. So the winner of that ball game takes on the winner of this ball game Tuesday night, and we head to the top of the fifth, and it'll be 9-1-2 in the batting order. That'll be Tegan Raber, the third baseman. Tried to catch that hard shot from Streeter, couldn't do it, and the line drive at third base in the bottom of the fourth. So Streeter on the mound. Here is the pitch, and a high fly ball back out of play for strike one. So Raber reached on an error in the second inning. Here's his 0-1 pitch, and that's a little high for ball one. One ball, one strike here, top of the fifth inning. Still the Stars up 2-0. Here's Streeter's pitch. Ooh, and that's just off the edge for ball two. Looked pretty good, but just off the edge. Here's the 2-1 pitch of Streeter working quickly here in the fifth. And that's fouled right back at us for strike two. Two balls and two strikes. So Raber, the number nine hitter, then they'll go back to the top of the order. Popham and Bumgartner for the Stars. Here is the 2-2 pitch now, and it's a ground ball going to be hit to Winholt. Picks it up, fires over to first base, makes a nice play there, and Raber's out 6-3 for out number one. Now Hudson Popham at the plate. He got a double his last time up and two runs batted in. He got that big double, and that was out to center field. And that got the two runs for Starmont in the second inning. Popham at the plate. That first pitch, a strike on the outside corner. Nice pitch there, just painted the edge. And so we're in the top of the fifth inning. One out. That pitch just a hair outside. It's one ball, one strike to Hudson Popham here in the top of the fifth. Both their runs in the second. The Warriors trying to shut him down here and get back up to the bat in the fifth. There's a called strike. And the count now, one ball and two strikes. Carson Streeter has three strikeouts in this ball game. Here's the pitch. Ooh, and that's inside. That high fastball, and that thing was tailing back like a screwball, we used to call that. Two balls and two strikes. Here's the pitch. And it's a foul back towards the third base side, and the count stays at two balls, two strikes with one out here in the top of the fifth inning. Streeter on the mound all the way here for the Warriors. Here's the 2-2 pitch, and that's a ground ball right back to Streeter. Runs towards first base, tosses underhand to Timp for the out. So 1-3 for out number two. And now Caden Bumgartner will come to the plate. He got a base hit in the first, then was thrown out on a fielder's choice at second base in the second inning for out number three. So Bumgartner at the plate here. Two outs, nobody on. Top of the fifth inning, still a 2-0 score. Streeter set to go. And that pitch just a hair high for ball one. Great crowd on hand. Boy, they are all the way over towards right center field there. Got the lawn chairs, back of the pickups. There's a line shot right to Carver Winholt. So Carver Winholt makes a grab for out number three. So three up and three down. And we are going to head to the bottom of the fifth. It's still 2-0, and we'll be right back.
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0: All right, welcome back, everybody. Thanks, Les, and all of our great sponsors bringing you South Winnishik baseball here tonight. Thank you so much. Please support those great businesses that support the Warriors all season long as we head to the bottom of the fifth inning, and it'll be Hayden Teescotter leading it off for the Warriors, then William Timp and Caden Meyer. So the Warriors trailing the Stars here 2-0. Bottom of the fifth. It'll be Teescotter leading it off here for the Warriors. 2-0 is our score. Teescotter at the plate. He reached on a fielder's choice in his only other at-bat. Takes this first pitch inside and low for ball one. Great, great crowd in the bleachers as well here tonight. One ball, no strikes. Here's the pitch to Teescotter, and that's a pop-up down the right field line. First baseman in foul territory. He can't make the grab. Francis has 44 pitches through four innings. That is quite low. Boy, that is quite the amazing stat right there. And that one popped up, but luckily couldn't be grabbed there by the first baseman in foul territory. So Hayden Teescotter at the plate, one ball, one strike. There's a line shot into center field. That's going to go for a base hit. So the Warriors start inning off with a base hit by Teescotter. And that is, I have it as their second hit of the ball game. So now William Timp at the plate for the Warriors here as they have their leadoff runner on base here. Second time that has happened in as many innings. So now the Warriors, if they can get some runners home, that would be great. Timp at the plate, bats from the left-hand side, grounded out to the first baseman in his first at-bat. That's a called strike. So Timp at the plate, Teescotter at first. Nobody out here in the bottom of the fifth. Teescotter about a two-step lead there at first base. Francis takes a look. Now here's the bunt. Nice bunt out in front of the plate. That could be trouble. They're going to have to hurry to get Timp. It goes into right field. Here comes Teescotter to third. Timp going to second base, and they're going to stop there. Oh, here goes the ball down the third baseline, but that was a great job by the third baseman, Raber. But now the Warriors have runners at second and third. Nobody out on it. Boy, and so here we go. Timp on that, and I'm not sure if that's going to be, I'm going to give him a base hit on that because I don't know, the catcher has a great bunt, and the catcher had to rush the throw, and it was a dead heat to first base, and the ball went over the first baseman's head into shallow right field, and that allowed everybody to be on their horse and ride, and they got to second and third base. So big, big opportunity here for the Warriors as Caden Meyer will be at bat for the Warriors. I see Coach Moonen chatting with him there. Judge Moonen, I should say. Yes. So now we are set to go as the conference over on the mound, but the Warriors second and third, nobody out here. And boy, here's going to be a courtesy runner at second base, it looks like. And I don't have a number 25 there on my sheet. And we'll have to wait and see if we have somebody there. But there is a runner at second base. Oh, that's Hugh Conway. Excuse me. He is on there. Hugh Conway. So Hugh Conway in at second base now. Big, big opportunity as Caden Meyer steps to the plate. Two on, nobody out. Meyer steps to the plate. Here's the pitch by Francis. There's a... It's in the right field for a base hit. Here comes one run. Oh, and they're going to hold him up. I understand why, because it was... Boy, you don't want to get that runner out at home. It was a short single into right field, but a great job by Meyer. Gets the base hit. That's three in a row for the Warriors in this inning, and they've got to run in. It's 2-1 now. And Conway is at third, and Meyer is at first. And we're going to have a pitching change, it looks like, as Francis is going to go out. And Bennett Smith is going to be the next batter. It looks like number three, yes, Wyatt Opet, is going to come in and pitch. And let's look at his stats. So Opet comes in from shortstop. We'll have to see who goes out to shortstop. But Wyatt Opet, 33 and a third innings. He's given up 20 hits, 13 runs, only three earned runs. He's walked five. He's struck out 46, has a 0.63 ERA. So I'm guessing he's throwing pretty hard with all those strikeouts. And we'll have to see. So Opet comes in here. And he will face the first batter he'll face is Bennett Smith, at least scheduled to bat here. So Opet comes in from shortstop. Opitz. And let's see who goes out to short. That is number 11. And 11 is Elliot Francis. So just a switch shortstop to pitcher and pitcher to shortstop. So just that easy switch there. But, boy, the Warriors have something cooking here. They've got to run in. They've got runners at first and third. And the Warriors have Cameron Eink running at first base now for Meyer. So Eink in. Win, five, and Cameron Eink. So the Warriors with
2: up to bat for the Warriors.
0: Conway at third base now.
2: 20, Bennett Smith.
0: And now Bennett Smith at the plate. He'll be the first batter to face Wyatt Opitz. So runners at the corners, nobody out, run in. Here's the pitch, and that's outside for ball one. So the Warriors with three hits in a row have a run in, and they've got runners at the corners, nobody out here in the bottom of the fifth. Bennett Smith at the plate now. He's going to bunt, and he pulls the bat back. There goes the runner down to second base with no throw, and he did the right job. He did exactly what he's supposed to do is – getting his bat in the way and distract the catcher, pulled his bat back for ball two. So 2-0 the count. Runners now at second and third. There's a hit into right field. That's going to score one for sure. They're going to hold him up at third. It's all tied up. How about that? Troy, how about the Warriors? Woohoo! Yeah, so the young Bennett Smith gets a base hit into right field. He gets an RBI, and we are all tied up here at two apiece, and that third base is Cameron Eink and Braden Todd at the plate here now. Braden Todd has grounded out twice. Wow, let's go. Boy, it's a big, big at-bat for the Warriors here in the bottom of five. It's all tied up two apiece. That pitch just a hair high for ball one. So Todd at the plate, and Bennett Smith is at first. At third is Cameron Eink for the Warriors. Nobody out here. Two runs in already. There's a swing and a miss on a big, big cut there by Todd on the breaking ball, and just missed it. One ball, one strike. Looks down to Coach Smith there. Let's see what's up for the Warriors here. Here is the 1-1 pitch. That's a strike on the outside corner, and that was right on the edge. We were right behind that one, and that was a good pitch. Got to give him that. One ball, two strikes to Braden Todd here. This is a guy who I'd want at the plate, that's for sure. There goes, no, I thought the runner was going. And now he is going to run, and he's going to be all right there as Smith's going to go down without a throw to second base. And now the Warriors have runners at second and third. Nobody out. Two balls and two strikes to Braden Todd here in the bottom of the fourth. And Bennett's going to do a little grading out there in front of second base. It's kind of clumpy there, and he's breaking it up there, so it's a little smoother for the Warriors. So Braden Todd now steps back into the batter's box, second and third, two runs in, nobody out, Warriors. Here's the pitch, and a swing and a miss. He got him after that breaking ball outside for the strikeout and out number one. The fifth strikeout of the game, the first one for Opitz. And now they're going to walk Streeter, intentionally walk him. So Streeter gets the intentional walk.
2: Carson Streeter intentionally walked.
0: So now this will bring up Jordan Eink.
2: Brings up number 14.
0: So Jordan Eink.
2: Jordan Eink.
0: So one out, bases loaded. You've got a ton of options here. Do you swing away? Do you bunt? Do you suicide squeeze? Let's see what happens here. What do the Warriors have dialed up here? Here's the pitch. And there's a fly ball left field. They're going to tag the runner. And is he going to make the catch? He does. Here comes the runner at home. Here comes the play. And he's safe. Safe. The Warriors lead it 3-2 on a great play there. The catcher came down. I thought he was going to come down with it, swipe, but he couldn't get the ball in his glove. And the Warriors take the lead 3-2. And that is an RBI fly ball by Jordan Eink. Flies out to the left fielder for out number two. But now the Warriors, and they're going to have another courtesy runner, it looks like, as Caceres is going to go back out and run for Streeter.
2: Number 40, Adrian Caceres.
0: So now with two outs, still runners at second and third. And, Troy, I'd like a couple more runs across the plate, wouldn't you? Boy, now we've got time out here as Coach Smith wants to talk it over. We'll take a quick break, but the Warriors have come back with three runs here in the bottom of the fifth to take a 3-2 lead. We'll take this break. We'll be right back.
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0: All right, we are set to go here. Bottom of the fifth, runners at second and third, and at the plate, Eric Grieve. That pitch is taken low for ball one. Lots of drama here. I hope you're enjoying this one. We've got a great fan base here around the base pass, out in the outfield here. Three runs in for the Warriors here in the bottom of the fifth. They lead it 3-2. And Eric Grieve at the plate. One ball, no strikes. The pitch, swing and a miss on that slider. And it's one ball, one strike. He's got a good fastball, and then he throws that, not a real break ball, but that slider comes in there and had the zone there. Here's the 1-1 pitch, and that's called strike two. That was the fastball there, and that popped the mitt on the outside corner for strike two. One ball, two strikes, two outs, two on for the Warriors. Here's the pitch, and a swing and a miss. He got him out for out number three, but the Warriors come up with three runs on three hits and leave two on base. And we are going to the top of the sixth, and it is 3-2. The Warriors lead. We'll take this break. We'll be right back.
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0: All right, welcome back, everybody. We've got a new pitcher in the game for the South Winnipeg Warriors. Braden Todd's been called on to come in here in the sixth inning. And let's take a look at the stats. Braden Todd has thrown 39 and two-thirds innings here, and he has given up 34 hits, just 16 runs, 13 earned runs. He's only walked 7. He struck out 72, has a 2.29 ERA on the season, and he's going to be called upon to try preserve this 3-2 lead for the Warriors. Oh, boy, don't go away, Mom, on this one. We've got a wild one here. So now this will be the pitcher now as Wyatt Opitz was the shortstop. Now he's in on the mound. So 3-2. Woo, here we go. The Warriors trying to get to that sub-state finals Tuesday night. We'll talk about it. We have an updated score from the Wapsie Don Bosco game as well. That pitch is low for ball one. So Todd comes in here in the sixth inning, facing 3-4-5 in their batting order. There's a fly ball to Grieve out in right field. He's got to come in hard. He makes the grab there for out number one. Updated score, Wapsie now leads Don Bosco 4-3, and that's in the bottom of five. So whoever wins that one will take on the winner of this game here tonight. Now this will be Elliot Francis, the shortstop now. So Francis at the plate. Breaking ball, that's a nice one. Man, did that drop off a table. All right, here is the 0-1 pitch from Todd. Ooh, just a hair low. One ball, one strike. So we've got Luke Franz in here taking pictures, taking photos, taking video. I'll tell you, how about that? Here's the 1-1 pitch. That's in there for strike two. Boy, Todd is coming in, and he's throwing pitches right on the edge. One ball, two strikes to Francis here in the top of the sixth inning. Here's the 1-2 pitch. Ground ball, that's going to be hit to Hesse. Hesse, I don't know if he saw that one, and he's going to beat it out there. I think he lost it in the sun because he's looking there, and I think that's what happened. That's going to go as a base hit. So I have that is their sixth hit of the ball game. But I think Hesse couldn't see it. He's shading his eyes there. He went to his right, and the ball wasn't that far and then came back in. But by then, that was a slow roller. Couldn't get it. And now they've got a runner on and Jack Toll at the plate. One down, one on here. Here's the pitch and a swing and a miss. Nice pitch there by Todd. So Todd comes in here in the sixth inning. Yes, thanks, Darren. Got that one. Bottom of the fifth. Wapsie leads Don Bosco 4-3. Thank you very much, Darren. He'll have all your updates tomorrow morning. Here's the 0-1 pitch, and that's a little bit outside for ball one. So Francis gets on in the infield base hit. That's the sixth hit of the ball game for the Stars. Warriors lead it 3-2 here, top of the sixth. This is a big inning for the Warriors to shut him down here. Here's the 1-1 pitch by Todd. He's taken some time. Now it comes. That's a called strike at the knees. And it's one ball, two strikes to Jack Toll. He is grounded out twice in this ball game. So Toll at the plate. Runner at first base is Francis. We've got one out here. One ball and one strike. Here is the pitch. Swing and a miss. Got him swinging for out number two. Big, big strikeout. Big out there for the Warriors. And that is Todd's first strikeout of the game. And the fourth of the ball game, for the Warriors. Now Jack Tomlinson at the plate. He got a base hit in the second inning and flew out to right field to Greve in the fourth. Two outs, runner at first base. Thomason at the plate takes that first pitch just a little inside for ball one. Top of the sixth, high drama here. What a great crowd. The Johnsons watching over there as well from the deck. Hope they've got a good view over there, Mike. I wonder, is Christian over there or maybe Lauren as well? Here's the 1-0 pitch. Oh, there's a great breaking ball. And it's one ball, one strike. So Todd on in relief here in the sixth. Runner at first base for the Stars with two outs. And Thomason at the plate now. One ball, one strike. Todd ready. Takes a little time. Now Streeter, he's behind the plate. The ball gets loose there and goes behind. The runner's going to go down to second base. So that's the count now. Two balls and a strike. So Carson Streeter and Braden Todd just exchanged places there. Streeter goes to the catcher and, of course, Todd on the mound. Runner goes down to second base. That's the tying run there at second. Two balls and a strike. Thomason at the plate. Base hit and a fly ball out. First time he's seeing Braden Todd. Here's the 2-1 pitch now. Todd takes a look at the runner first. Now comes home. Oh, that's a great breaking ball, but just a hair low. And the count goes full at 3-1 count. I don't know if that hurts you there. You got to force at any base if he would happen to walk him. Here is the 3-1 pitch, but let's come back with two big strikes. There's a fly ball back out of play for strike two. Might as well strike him out now is what I think. Yeah, Troy thinks so too. We're up here in the press box, and we are set to go here. And now the base umpire signaling something to the Stars third base coach. But we're set to go now. Three balls, two strikes, two outs. There's a runner at second base. Braden Todd trying to shut him down here in the sixth. Here's the 3-2 pitch now to Thomason. And a swing and a miss. He's got him, but now they're going to have to throw it down to first base. And they do for a strikeout. And that's going to end the inning. The threat over. The Warriors go to the bottom of the sixth, leading 3-2. We'll take this quick break. We're going to be right back.
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0: All right, welcome back, everybody. We are going to the bottom of the sixth. Hey, big shout-out to the Bustas here cheering on the Warriors. I'll tell you what a great, great family they are. Their son just graduated from Turkey Valley. Great baseball player. What a great pitcher Logan was here. And we are set to go. And for the Warriors, they'll lead it off with Sid Hesse, followed by Hayden Teescotter and William Timp here in the bottom of the sixth. And, boy, Troy, I'd like a couple more runs. Here's a fly ball. It looks like the second baseman's underneath it and makes the grab there for out number one. So Hesse flies out there, and now Hayden Teescotter at the plate. 3-2 is our score. The Warriors got three runs in the bottom of the fifth inning on four straight base hits, and they lead it 3-2 here. Here is the first pitch now to Hayden Teescotter. And he fly ball. It's going to be in foul territory. The first baseman camps underneath and makes a grab there. So two pitches and two outs here in the bottom of the sixth inning. Now William Timp steps to the plate. And, boy, did he have a big base hit in the bottom of the fifth inning. So William Timp, one of the big base hits to get the Warriors that 3-2 lead. Here is the first pitch now. by Opitz to Timp in the bottom of the sixth. That's a curveball. Nice one in there for strike one. So the Warriors trying to get some insurance runs here in the bottom of the sixth. They lead 3-2. There's a called strike on the outside corner. You got to be impressed with all the pitchers we have seen here tonight, both for the Warriors and for the Stars. They have really done a nice job. Here is the 0-2 pitch now to Timp from Opitz, and that's into left field. That's going to drop in for a base hit, but a great catch again by Toll. That is his second one. I'll tell you, I thought that was headed for a base hit, but Toll comes in and makes the diving grab for out number three. So no runs and no hits, and, of course, nobody left on base. We are heading to the top of seven. They need three outs to win this one. We'll be right back. Hang on, folks.
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0: All right, welcome back, everybody. Kari, thank you very much. So far, so good. We've been on the air after that little break there on a poor signal, but we are back, and we head to the top of the seventh inning, and it will be in the batting order 7-8-9 for Starmont here, and that's been a pretty good lineup. Alex Lincoln, he has got two hits in this game. He's got a single and a double. He was thrown out at third trying to stretch that double into a triple. So Braden Todd here in the seventh will face Alex Lincoln, been their best hitter so far in the game with two hits, takes the first pitch at the knees for strike one. Of course, Becky Waltz has all the pictures and the decor leader. There's a swing and a miss for strike two. She has been here as well. Becky Waltz, great photographer. And she'll have all these papers from our pictures from this ball game on the in the decor leader next week. Here is the 0-2 pitch now from Todd. And a high fly ball out of play for the count to remain at 0-2. So Alex Lincoln got that single and scored in the second inning, and then that double and tried to stretch it to three on a great relay by the Warriors. This pitch just a hair inside. Oh! No, it didn't hit him. He said he was going to, he thought he got hit there. He was headed towards first was the batter, but no, says the home plate umpire. One ball, two strikes, top of seventh, first batter. There's called strike three right down the middle and Main Street there might be going right by Smokey Doe, and he got the strikeout there for out number one. Big strikeout, second one, or third one for Todd, and the ninth of the game for the Warriors. Now Milton Cushion at the plate. Reached on an error in the second and then grounded out to Wenholt. There's a strike. Boy, I tell you, Braden Todd has been throwing lights out here so far. Here is strike one. Oh, hey, a listener in Mexico. How about that? Your brother, Troy. Hey, your brother. What's your brother's first name?
2: Travis.
0: Travis Anderson listening in Mexico. Thank you very much, Travis. Here's the pitch. Oh, that's a good one. Ooh, just a little low. And they called it ball two. Two balls and a strike now to Milton Cushion at the plate. Todd working pretty quickly out there in a groove. Here's the pitch. Swing and a miss for strike two. Two balls, two strikes. Milt Cushion, second batter of the inning. One out, nobody on. Warriors need two outs. Here is the 2-2 pitch. Swing and a miss. He got him. Second strikeout of the inning, and the Stars are down to their last out in Tegan Raber at the plate. Raber at the plate. Can't read my own writing there. Raber at the plate. Two outs, nobody on for the Stars in this 3-2 ball game. It has been a good one. Raber ready here. Is Todd ready as well? Here's the pitch, and that's low for ball one. So Raber at the plate. He, as we said, reached on air and grounded out. He is their third baseman. Here's the 1-0 pitch on the way, and that breaking ball's high. 2-0 now is the count to Raber, number 9 batter in their lineup. 2 balls and no strikes. Braden Todd ready to go. Here's his pitch, and there's a called strike. And now it's 2 balls and a strike. 2 outs, 3-2, the Warriors lead. Here comes the 2-1 pitch from Todd. Swing and a miss. Strike 2, 2 balls, 2 strikes. The Warriors a strike away and out away from being district champions here in Class 1A District 7. That pitch is high. And the count is now full. 3 balls and 2 strikes. Boy, that thing tailed off, that's for sure. Here's the 3-2 pitch now from Todd to Raber. Swing and a miss. That's it. The Warriors win. The Warriors win it. 3-2. They came back with 3 runs in the bottom of the fifth. Troy, how about that? All right. And the Warriors win this one. We've got people listening all over the place. How about that? But let's give credit to Starmont as well. They played a very good ball game. They have two seniors, and that is Noah Gellner and also Caden Baumgartner. They did a great job. Also Jack Toll, a senior. So congratulations, though, to the Starmont Stars on a great season. They finished 23-10 on the season, but how about those Warriors? 24-4 now on the season, and they will take on the winner of Wapsie Valley and Don Bosco. And it was 4-3. And we'll see if we have an update on that score. So it was 4-3. Oh, it's 4-3. Still 4-3, top of the seventh inning. That game is at Wapsie, though. They are 3 outs away from winning this one. So it, who knows what will happen there, but the South Winnipeg Warriors have a date on Tuesday night, sub-state championship game to be determined where it is. It will not be here in Kelmer. I can guarantee you that. They won't have them do that. But what a great job for the Warriors. Congratulations as they move on. And, boy, I tell you, what a great senior class. Jamie Zweibomber, Braden Todd, Eric Grieve, as well as Carson Streeter, Carver Winholt. Boy, I'll tell you. And then they've got some great young players scattered in there as well. But the Warriors had to work. They were down 2-0 to the bottom of the fifth inning. And then they come back and get 3 runs in the bottom of the fifth. Hayden Teescotter led it off with a base hit, and then William Timp gets a base hit, and the Warriors have 2 on, nobody out. Then Caden Meyer comes up and gets a base hit, and they change pitchers with bases loaded, nobody out. And then Bennett Smith comes up and gets a base hit and an RBI, and the Warriors are on the board. And I tell you what, they came back and then come in with a fly ball, and they get a tag up, and they score again, and they get 3 runs in the bottom of the fifth inning. And then Braden Todd comes in, and he just throws nothing but strikes. Boy, Carson Streeter did a great job, too. He just gave up 5 hits in those 5 innings. Braden Todd gave up 1 hit but struck out 4 5 in his 6 outs, struck out 5 of the 6 outs, and did a great job. The Warriors advance to Tuesday. Thank our fans enough here, and of course our great sponsors for sponsoring these South Winnipeg Warrior ball games. They move on and play either Wapsie Valley or Don Bosco. That game was 4-3, Wapsie Valley leading that game at Wapsie Valley. And we'll try to see where that ends up. They'll take on the winner of either one of those. But congratulations to the South Winnipeg Warriors as they win this one 3-2 in an exciting fashion in the bottom of the fifth inning. And, wow, how about that? We've got, I see, Coach Smith heading up here. Maybe, just maybe, I can get him on the air and see if he would like to chat just for a minute about this game. I'm getting to get the headset plugged in. But he's going on the other radio station. How about that? Okay, we'll have to see if we can get him up there, but he's headed over to Elkader's radio station. But, wow, what a ball game it was. The South Winneshiek Warriors win this one 3-2 to go 24-4 on the season. We're trying to see if we can figure out what happens in that Wapsie Valley Don Bosco game. We've got baseball also Monday night, and that will be Decorah baseball team taking on Wallert Catholic. That is in Dubuque Monday night, 7 o'clock. I'll have that one on the radio. Not sure what station yet, though. That could be on either the river or on KVike. We'll have to wait and see what Darren selects there and who wins and what happens there. So we'll have that Monday night. And then, of course, we've got South Winneshiek baseball on Tuesday night. What a great crowd here. Thanks again to all of our listeners on the radio. And then to, of course, the South Winneshiek sponsors. But most of all, to you, the listeners, I'll tell you, what a great night. The Warriors win this one. Any update, Troy, yet? Is still 4-3? All right, still 4-3. And I bet Don Bosco's batting in the top of the seventh. Bottom of the seventh. Oh, okay, so Don Bosco must have been the home team then, even though it's at Wapsie Valley. So we are going to sign off here. But, boy, Troy Anderson, thank you very much. And your brother listening in Mexico as well. We sure appreciate that. And all of our listeners, for all of us at LA Communications, this is Randy Iverson saying great Warrior victory here tonight. They win it 3-2. Couldn't get much more exciting than that. Thanks for listening, everybody. Good night.

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1: Lows level off around 64 with fog tonight under clear skies. Winds out of the south around 5 miles an hour. Sunny skies again tomorrow, 87. Clear skies tomorrow night, lows around 66. Lots of sunshine and dry Monday and Tuesday, upper 80s Monday, low 90s by Tuesday. I'm meteorologist Eric Height on 104.7 KVIK. Currently 80.

0: is a Fox News alert. Iran's Revolutionary Guard announces this evening that the crucial waterway, the Strait of Hormuz, is closed and will stay that way until further notice, until the U.S. stops interfering in the region. The U.S. military says it is striking back in response to an attack on a civilian vessel in the Strait of Hormuz. The IRGC says it fired on a ship today trying to transit along the strait in an unapproved area. And Fox's Alex Hogan has more on tensions between the two countries.
1: Amid new escalation, Iran's new supreme leader issued a first statement today saying that Iran must avenge his late father. According to a Wall Street Journal report, Israel shared intelligence with the U.S. that it said indicated a fresh Iranian plan to kill President Trump.
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6: Lows level off around 64, with fog tonight under clear skies. Winds out of the south around 5 miles an hour. Sunny skies again tomorrow, 87. Clear skies tomorrow night, lows around 66. Lots of sunshine and dry Monday and Tuesday, upper 80s Monday, low 90s by Tuesday. I'm meteorologist Eric Hite on 104.7 KVIK. 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
6: Lows level off around 64 with fog tonight under clear skies. Winds out of the south around 5 miles an hour. Sunny skies again tomorrow, 87. Clear skies tomorrow night, lows around 66. Lots of sunshine and dry Monday and Tuesday. Upper 80s Monday, low 90s by Tuesday. I'm meteorologist Eric Height on 104.7 KVIK. Currently 75.
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8: This is a Fox News alert. Iran says the Strait of Hormuz is closed. The U.S. responds with a new round of airstrikes. Israel confirms it shared intelligence with the U.S. about an alleged Iranian plot to assassinate President Trump. U.S. Ambassador to NATO Matt Whitaker speaking to Fox News.
9: The threat is real. This is not some theoretical idea.
8: The president warns Iran that the U.S. would launch a devastating military response if it assassinated him or if it even attempted to do so. Delegates to the National Education Association have approved a measure. It calls for the impeachment of President Trump and his removal from office. When asked about it, Education Secretary Linda McMahon says the NAA should be focused on children getting the best education possible and not on adults. America's listening to Fox News.
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10: Lows level off around 64 with fog tonight under clear skies. Winds out of the south around 5 miles an hour. Sunny skies again tomorrow, 87. Clear skies tomorrow night, lows around 66. Lots of sunshine and dry Monday and Tuesday. Upper 80s Monday, low 90s by Tuesday. I'm meteorologist Eric Height on 104.7 KVIK. Currently 75.

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9: Lows level off around 64 with fog tonight under clear skies. Winds out of the south around 5 miles an hour. Sunny skies again tomorrow, 87. Clear skies tomorrow night, lows around 66. Lots of sunshine and dry Monday and Tuesday, upper 80s Monday, low 90s by Tuesday. I'm meteorologist Eric Heit on 104.7 KVIK. Right now, 72.
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11: Fox News, I'm Chris DeMeo. Iran says that it considers the Strait of Hormuz closed once again after a vessel using an unauthorized route was struck by a warning shot in the waterway. The Revolutionary Guard stating that Iran launched warning shots at a violating ship. Iran further reported that the strait would now remain closed until further notice. U.S. Central Command saying a short time later that its forces began a third round of strikes against Iran. Meta soon facing a multi-billion dollar fine with the European Union after findings concluded that Facebook and Instagram were designed with the intent of being addictive.
12: If the findings are confirmed, Meta could be liable to pay a fine worth up to 6% of its global annual revenue.
11: That's Fox Business's Connor Hansen. Police say 2 people are killed, 3 wounded in a shooting at a street festival in Toronto. America's listening to Fox News.
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4: Lows level off around 64 with fog tonight under clear skies. Winds out of the south around 5 miles an hour. Sunny skies again tomorrow, 87. Clear skies tomorrow night, lows around 66. Lots of sunshine and dry Monday and Tuesday, upper 80s Monday, low 90s by Tuesday. I'm meteorologist Eric Hite on 104.7 KVIK. Right now, 72.

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1: Lows level off around 64 with fog tonight under clear skies. Winds out of the south around 5 miles an hour. Sunny skies again tomorrow, 87. Clear skies tomorrow night, lows around 66. Lots of sunshine and dry Monday and Tuesday, upper 80s Monday, low 90s by Tuesday. I'm meteorologist Eric Hite on 104.7 KVIK. Right now,

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1: Fox News, I'm Deborah Valentine. The U.S. launching additional airstrikes on Iran after Tehran declared the Strait of Hormuz closed until U.S. interference in the region ends. Fox's Lucas Tomlinson is in Tel Aviv. He also says President Trump has responded to Tehran's death threats.
2: President Trump posting a new warning to Iran, saying, quote, 1,000 missiles are locked and loaded and aimed at the Islamic Republic of Iran, with thousands of more to immediately follow should the Iranian government act on its threat pronounced in many corners of the globe to assassinate or attempt to assassinate the sitting president of the United States of America, in this case, me.
1: Israel's prime minister says his troops will not be withdrawing from southern Lebanon until any threat from Hezbollah is eliminated. At least two people are reported dead for a hurt after gunfire erupted tonight at a large Latin street festival in midtown Toronto. 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
8: Clear skies develop with fog at times overnight, with lows around 64. South winds around 5 miles an hour. Sunny skies with fog early Sunday. Highs level off around 87. Lows around 66 Sunday night. Bright sunshine and dry Monday and Tuesday. Upper 80s Monday. Low 90s by Tuesday. I'm meteorologist Derek Kite on 104.7 KVIK. Currently, it's 70 degrees.

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6: Clear skies develop with fog at times overnight, with lows around 64. South winds around 5 miles an hour. Sunny skies with fog early Sunday. Highs level off around 87. Lows around 66 Sunday night. Bright sunshine and dry Monday and Tuesday. Upper 80s Monday. Low 90s by Tuesday. I'm meteorologist Derek Hite on 104.7 KVIK. Currently, it's 70 degrees.

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1: Lows level off around 64 and foggy overnight under clear skies. Winds out of the north around 5 miles an hour. Daytime highs approaching 88. Sunday, bright sunshine develops with fog in spots early. Sunday night, lows dip down to about 66. Lots of sunshine and dry Monday and Tuesday with highs in the low 90s. I'm meteorologist Derek Hite on 104.7 KVIK. Right now, 69.

0: I'm Chris DeMeo. Iran says the Strait of Hormuz is closed until the end of U.S. interference in the region. Where does that leave the U.S.?
1: I don't think that negotiations with them is going to stop this. I think they only understand one thing, and the only reason they're at the table is because we've pretty much decimated their Navy, and we've really taken out a lot of their ability to retaliate, and certainly they have some assets left.
0: New York Congresswoman Claudia Tenney appearing on Fox Report. Meta may soon be facing a multi-billion-dollar fine from the European Union after findings concluded that Facebook and Instagram were designed with the intent of being addictive.
2: If the findings are confirmed, Meta could be liable to pay a fine worth up to 6% of its global annual revenue.
0: Fox Business's Connor Hansen. Police say two people are dead and three wounded in a shooting at a street festival Saturday in Toronto. America's listening to Fox News.
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9: Lowest level off around 64 and foggy overnight under clear skies. Winds out of the north around 5 miles an hour. Daytime highs approaching 88. Sunday, bright sunshine develops with fog in spots early. Sunday night, lows dip down to about 66. Lots of sunshine and dry Monday and Tuesday with highs in the low 90s. I'm meteorologist Derek Hite on 104.7 KVIK. Right now, 69.

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7: Lows level off around 64 and foggy overnight under clear skies. Winds out of the north around 5 miles an hour. Daytime highs approaching 88. Sunday, bright sunshine develops with fog in spots early. Sunday night, lows dip down to about 66. Lots of sunshine and dry Monday and Tuesday with highs in the low 90s. I'm meteorologist Derek Kite on 104.7 KVIK. Right now, 69.

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4: Lows level off around 64 and foggy overnight under clear skies. Winds out of the north around 5 miles an hour. Daytime highs approaching 88 Sunday. Bright sunshine develops with fog in spots early. Sunday night, lows dip down to about 66. Lots of sunshine and dry Monday and Tuesday with highs in the low 90s. I'm meteorologist Derek Kite on 104.7 KVIK. Currently, it's 68 degrees. 104.

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1: News. I'm Deborah Valentine. President Trump has responded to death threats against him from Tehran. Fox's Alex Hogan details the president's response on Truth Social.
2: Writing in part, quote, 1,000 missiles are locked and loaded and aimed at the Islamic Republic of Iran with thousands of more to immediately follow should the Iranian government act on its threat.
1: The U.S. military launching additional strikes on Iran after Tehran said the Strait of Hormuz is closed. Toronto police say at least two people are dead, four others hurt after being shot during a large Latin street festival in Midtown Toronto Saturday night.
3: We have now established about three crime scenes, and homicide investigators and gun and gang crime investigators are on the scene as well, conducting what is a very complex investigation into what took place.
1: Deputy Chief Frank Burrito. Argentina plays England Wednesday. Spain takes on France Tuesday in the World Cup semifinals on Fox. 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
4: Lows level off around 64 and foggy overnight under clear skies. Winds out of the north around 5 miles an hour. Daytime highs approaching 88. Sunday, bright sunshine develops with fog in spots early. Sunday night, lows dip down to about 66. Lots of sunshine and dry Monday and Tuesday with highs in the low 90s. I'm meteorologist Derek Hite on 104.7 KVIK. Currently, it's 68 degrees.

I woke last night to the sound of thunder. How far off, I sat and wondered. 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Ain't it funny how the night moves? 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
4: Lows level off around 64 and foggy overnight under clear skies. Winds out of the north around 5 miles an hour. Daytime highs approaching 88. Sunday, bright sunshine develops with fog in spots early. Sunday night, lows dip down to about 66. Lots of sunshine and dry Monday and Tuesday with highs in the low 90s. I'm meteorologist Derek Hite on 104.7 KVIK. Currently, it's 68 degrees.
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5: I'm Chris DeMayo. Iran says the Strait of Hormuz is closed until the end of U.S. interference in the region. Where does that leave the U.S.?
6: I don't think that negotiations with them is going to stop this. I think they only understand one thing, and the only reason they're at the table is because we've pretty much decimated their navy, and we've really taken out a lot of their ability to retaliate, and certainly they have some assets left.
5: New York Congresswoman Claudia Tenney appearing on Fox Report. Two people dead and multiple injured after gunfire erupted Saturday night at a Latin street festival in Toronto.
7: I'm deeply disturbed and angry about this reckless, irresponsible act of violence.
5: Toronto Mayor Olivia Chow. Police have yet to find out what led to the shooting. No arrests have been made. America's listening to Fox News.
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5: Lows level off around 64 and foggy overnight under clear skies. Winds out of the north around 5 miles an hour. Daytime highs approaching 88. Sunday, bright sunshine develops with fog in spots early. Sunday night, lows dip down to about 66. Lots of sunshine and dry Monday and Tuesday with highs in the low 90s. I'm meteorologist Derek Hite on 104.7 KVIK. Currently, it's 68 degrees.

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4: Lows level off around 64 and foggy overnight under clear skies. Winds out of the north around 5 miles an hour. Daytime highs approaching 88. Sunday, bright sunshine develops with fog in spots early. Sunday night, lows dip down to about 66. Lots of sunshine and dry Monday and Tuesday with highs in the low 90s. I'm meteorologist Derek Kite on 104.7 KBIK. Currently, it's 68 degrees.

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1: This is a Fox News alert. I'm Deborah Valentine. U.S. Senator Lindsey Graham of South Carolina has died following a brief and sudden illness at the age of 71. His office says the late Republican senator's family appreciates prayers at this time and asks for privacy. A shooting during a large Latin festival in Midtown Toronto Saturday night left two dead and four hurt. Toronto Mayor Olivia Chow reacts.
2: I'm deeply disturbed and angry about this reckless, irresponsible act of violence.
1: So far, no arrests. The World Cup semifinals are set. Fox's Tim McMaster.
3: The other semifinal is France and Spain. The top four teams in the FIFA rankings entering the tournament make it through to the final four.
1: Argentina plays England on Wednesday. 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
8: Lows level off around 64 and foggy overnight under clear skies. Winds out of the north around 5 miles an hour. Daytime highs approaching 88. Sunday, bright sunshine develops with fog in spots early. Sunday night, lows dip down to about 66. Lots of sunshine and dry Monday and Tuesday with highs in the low 90s. I'm meteorologist Derek Kite on 104.7 KVIK. Currently 66.

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5: Lows level off around 64 and foggy overnight under clear skies. Winds out of the north around 5 miles an hour. Daytime highs approaching 88. Sunday, bright sunshine develops with fog in spots early. Sunday night, lows dip down to about 66. Lots of sunshine and dry Monday and Tuesday with highs in the low 90s. I'm meteorologist Derek Hite on 104.7 KVIK. Currently 66.

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5: Lows level off around 64 and foggy overnight under clear skies. Winds out of the north around 5 miles an hour. Daytime highs approaching 88. Sunday, bright sunshine develops with fog in spots early. Sunday night, lows dip down to about 66. Lots of sunshine and dry Monday and Tuesday with highs in the low 90s. I'm meteorologist Derek Kite on 104.7 KBIK. Right now, 65.

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2: This is a Fox News alert. I'm Chris DeMeo. Longtime Republican U.S. Senator Lindsey Graham has died.
3: He had just been to Ukraine. He was somebody who was always on the move. He had been overseas. He's somebody who had been, you know, working on the Ukraine issue, had been working with President Trump.
2: That's Fox's Chad Pergram. Graham's office issuing a statement on X saying the senator died Saturday evening after a brief and sudden illness. Graham was 71. Two people are dead and multiple people injured after gunfire erupted last night at a Latin street festival in Toronto.
4: I'm deeply disturbed and angry about this reckless, irresponsible act of violence.
2: Toronto Mayor Olivia Chow. Police have yet to find out what led to the shooting. No arrests have been made. 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
4: Ample sunshine expected and foggy early today with daytime highs approaching 88. Southwesterly winds around 5 miles an hour. Tonight, 66. Bright sunshine expected. Tomorrow, highs level off around 91. Clear skies and dry Tuesday and Wednesday with highs in the low 90s. I'm meteorologist Derek Height on 104.7 KVIK. Right now, 65.

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5: Ample sunshine expected and foggy early today with daytime highs approaching 88. Southwesterly winds around 5 miles an hour. Tonight, 66. Bright sunshine expected. Tomorrow, highs level off around 91. Clear skies and dry Tuesday and Wednesday with highs in the low 90s. I'm meteorologist Derek Hite on 104.7 KVIK. Right now, it's 64 degrees.

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1: This is a Fox News alert. I'm Deborah Valentine. U.S. Senator Lindsey Graham has died at the age of 71. Fox's Chad Pergram reports from Washington, D.C.
2: Henry McMaster, the governor of South Carolina, has just put out a statement saying that Lindsey Graham is irreplaceable and we shall not see his likes again. And I think that kind of encapsulates Lindsey Graham.
1: President Trump posting to Truth Social, calling Senator Graham one of the greatest people and senators I have ever known. Senator Graham's office says Senator Graham died Saturday following a brief and sudden illness. Tragedy in Toronto. Two people are dead, four others hurt after gunfire rang out during a Latin Street festival Saturday night. Police say two people exchanged gunfire. 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
4: Ample sunshine expected and foggy early today with daytime highs approaching 88. Southwesterly winds around 5 miles an hour. Tonight, 66. Bright sunshine expected. Tomorrow, highs level off around 91. Clear skies and dry Tuesday and Wednesday with highs in the low 90s. I'm meteorologist Derek Height on 104.7 KVIK. Right now, it's 64 degrees.

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5: Ample sunshine expected and foggy early today with daytime highs approaching 88. Southwesterly winds around 5 miles an hour. Tonight, 66. Bright sunshine expected. Tomorrow, highs level off around 91. Clear skies and dry Tuesday and Wednesday with highs in the low 90s. I'm meteorologist Derek Height on 104.7 KVIK. Right now, it's 64 degrees.

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2: This is a Fox News alert. I'm Pam Puso, a true American patriot. That's how President Trump describes U.S. Senator Lindsey Graham on Truth Social. The South Carolina Republican died last night at the age of 71 after a sudden illness.
3: Henry McMaster, the governor of South Carolina, has just put out a statement saying that Lindsey Graham is irreplaceable and we shall not see his likes again. And I think that kind of encapsulates Lindsey Graham.
2: Fox's Chad Pergram. Another round of U.S. strikes on Iran after the regime hit another ship in the Strait of Hormuz.
4: Tehran claims it was navigating an unapproved route and that the vital waterway is now closed until further notice.
2: That's Fox's Marianne Rafferty. Iran also launched attacks on U.S. partners in the region. 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
5: The music entertainment continues at Naughty Marie's in Dorchester, Iowa. Don't miss this band, the Bear Creek Band. They're awesome. They'll be on stage from 4 till 8. It's always a fun time because people are happy. We'll see you at Naughty Marie's in Dorchester, Iowa.

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5: Ample sunshine expected and foggy early today with daytime highs approaching 88. Southwesterly winds around 5 miles an hour. Tonight, 66. Bright sunshine expected. Tomorrow, highs level off around 91. Clear skies and dry Tuesday and Wednesday with highs in the low 90s. I'm meteorologist Derek Height on 104.7 KVIK. Right now, it's 64 degrees.

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1: 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I'm Darren Swenson. 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After trailing early, Southwind scores 3 in the bottom half of the 5th inning to defeat Starmont and win the district title 3-2. The Warriors advance to Substate for the 6th time in the last 8 years. 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Postseason softball from last night, Class 3A Region number 2, it was Dubuque Waller defeating Crestwood 10-0. 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I'm Darren Swenson.
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3: Ample sunshine expected and foggy early today with daytime highs approaching 88. Southwesterly winds around 5 miles an hour. Tonight, 66. Bright sunshine expected. Tomorrow, highs level off around 91. Clear skies and dry Tuesday and Wednesday with highs in the low 90s. I'm meteorologist Derek Height on 104.7 KVIK. Right now, it's 66 degrees.

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1: I pledge allegiance to the flag of the United States of America and to the republic for which it stands, one nation, under God, indivisible, with liberty and justice for all.
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3: This is a Fox News alert. I'm Paul Stevens, a true American patriot. That's how President Trump describes U.S. Senator Lindsey Graham of South Carolina on Truth Social. Graham, a Republican, passed away last night at the age of 71 after what's been called a sudden illness.
4: Henry McMaster, the governor of South Carolina, has just put out a statement saying that Lindsey Graham is irreplaceable and we shall not see his likes again. And I think that kind of encapsulates Lindsey Graham.
3: Fox's Chad Berg. Another round of U.S. strikes on Iran after the regime hits another ship in the Strait of Hormuz.
5: Tehran claims it was navigating an unapproved route and that the vital waterway is now closed until further notice.
3: And that is Fox's Marianne Rafferty with that update. Iran also launching more attacks on U.S. partners in the region as well. 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
9: Ample sunshine expected and foggy early today with daytime highs approaching 88. Southwesterly winds around 5 miles an hour. Tonight, 66. Bright sunshine expected. Tomorrow, highs level off around 91. Clear skies and dry Tuesday and Wednesday with highs in the low 90s. I'm meteorologist Eric Height on 104.7 KVIK. Right now, it's 66 degrees.

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1: 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I'm Darren Swenson. High school baseball from last night, Class 1A Substate 4 semifinal. After trailing early, Southwind scores 3 in the bottom half of the 5th inning to defeat Starmont and win the district title 3-2. The Warriors advance to Substate for the 6th time in the last 8 years. Southwind will face Don Bosco Tuesday night at 7 p.m., a game you can hear with Randy Iverson on the call on 94.9 and 99.1 The River. Class 2A Substate 3 semifinal, Denver hits a 2-run homer in the top of the 7th inning with 2 outs to defeat walk-on 5-4. Postseason softball from last night, Class 3A Region number 2, it was Dubuque-Willard defeating Crestwood 10-0. 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I'm Darren Swenson.
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6: Ample sunshine expected and foggy early today, with daytime highs approaching 88. Winds out of the southwest around 5 miles an hour. Lows level off around 66. Tonight, clear skies. Ample sunshine expected tomorrow. Daytime highs approaching 91. Dry Tuesday and Wednesday under clear skies with highs in the low 90s. I'm meteorologist Derek Kite on 104.7 KVIK. Right now, 71.

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3: Ample sunshine expected and foggy early today with daytime highs approaching 88. Winds out of the southwest around 5 miles an hour. Lows level off around 66. Tonight, clear skies. Ample sunshine expected tomorrow. Daytime highs approaching 91. Dry Tuesday and Wednesday under clear skies with highs in the low 90s. I'm meteorologist Derek Kite on 104.7 KVIK. Right now, 75.

Good morning. Welcome to worship from Trinity Lutheran Church in Spring Grove, Minnesota, on the seventh Sunday after Pentecost. 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Our lector is Kib Kaplinger. Music this morning is provided by Dimitri Ellis. 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

Okay, good morning. Good morning, everyone. Good morning. What a beautiful, glorious, sunny day, huh? What a great, glorious, sunny day in July to look somebody straight in the eye and tell them God loves you and so do I. Might want to try that a little later on this morning. Welcome. Welcome to everybody here in the sanctuary this morning at the beautiful Trinity Lutheran Church in Spring Grove, Minnesota. Welcome to everybody watching on Facebook Live this morning and listening on KVIK 1047 FM out of Decorah, Iowa, streaming around the entire world. Today's media ministry is given in memory of Ida Kittleson Wenis, my grandmother. Flowers on the altar today are from the funeral yesterday of Al Hagen. Please keep Al's family and friends in your hearts and minds. I want to thank Dimitri Ellis. Great job, Dimitri. Let's give Dimitri a hand this morning for stepping in. I know Pastor Abelson can do it and maybe some others, but there were four flats in that last song. Anybody notice that? Huh? They were all in there. He got just about every single one of them right, too, I think. Thanks to fellowship hosts Mike and Deanna Solem family and Phil and Christy Griffin family. Thank you so much. 498 Amen. Amen. This week, July 5th through 18th, call in 498 Amen and hear Missy Wohl do Christ in Our Home. So, we have some special events going on throughout the area. Today is the ice cream social at Waterloo Ridge Lutheran Church from 11 to 1, free will offering. Wednesday, Wilmington Lutheran's Church's meal and music and market at 5 to 7 p.m. in the park. And the next Sunday, 7:19, Faith Lutheran of Blackhammer, Christmas in July, and 11 a.m. to 1 p.m. And I think Highland Lutheran Church usually has an ice cream social on that same Sunday. Not sure about that. We'll let you know more next week. Some announcements to share with you besides those in the bulletin this morning. A reminder, there will be a special meeting following worship for the Denver Mission Trip. That's for youth, participants, parents, and chaperones. 10:30 in the sanctuary, heading off for their mission trip July 25th. Sounds like fun. Can still use some volunteers for communion assistance and summer ushering the office. Let the office know if you're able to pitch in and help with either task. Communion assistance and summer ushering, please. Trinity has a couple of job opportunities available right now. In addition to the part-time custodian position, we are now in search of a director of children, youth, and family ministry. Details about these opportunities available right now on the website at trinitysg.org. Birthdays. Stuart Storley, there he is. Yesterday, happy birthday. Any other birthdays today here? Okay. You want to do one? Should we do one? Yeah, let's do one. Play one if you can, Dimitri. For Stuart.

0: Thank you, Stuart. Thank you. Stuart is and Marlene put these bulletins together every Sunday, so neatly spaced, packed with all the information, finishing at the bottom of every page, just right. How great is that? Okay, are there any other announcements that anyone can think of? No? All right, if not, let's take in the Holy Spirit with a deep breath and breathe out all our cares and anxieties as we prepare for worship.
1: Blessed be the Holy Trinity, one God, whose compassion endures forever. Amen. Let us confess our sin to God. Compassionate God, we confess to you all our sins. Our burden is heavy, and we cannot free ourselves. In your mercy, call us back to you. Your yoke is easy, and your burden is light. Restore us to dwell in your peace. In Christ's name we pray. Amen. Jesus says, "Come to me, all you who are weary and are carrying heavy burdens, and I will give you rest." In the name of God, Father, Son, and Holy Spirit, your sins are forgiven. Rest in God's love. Amen. We join in singing together our gathering hymn, "Open Now Thy Gates of Beauty," verses 1, 3, and 5.

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1: Amen.

0: Together we pray. Almighty God, we thank you for planting in us the seed of your word. By your Holy Spirit, help us to receive it with joy, live according to it, and grow in faith and hope and love. Through Jesus Christ, our Savior and Lord. Amen. You may be seated.
1: The Old Testament reading today is from Genesis 25, verses 19 through 34. These are the descendants of Isaac, Abram's son. Abram was the father of Isaac, and Isaac was 40 years old when he married Rebekah, daughter of Bethuel, the Arminian in Padam Aram, sister of Laban, the Arminian. Isaac prayed to the Lord for his wife because she was barren, and the Lord granted his prayer, and his wife Rebekah conceived. The children struggled together within her, and she said, "If it is to be this way, why do I live?" So she went to inquire of the Lord. And the Lord said to her, "Two nations are in your womb, and two peoples born of you shall be divided. The one shall be stronger than the other. The elder shall serve the younger." When her time to give birth was at hand, there were twins in her womb. The first came out red, all his body like a hairy mantle. So they named him Esau. Afterwards, his brother came out, with his hand gripping Esau's heel. So he was named Jacob. Isaac was 60 years old when she bore them. When the boys grew up, Esau was a skillful hunter, a man of the field, while Jacob was a quiet man living in tents. Isaac loved Esau because he was fond of game, but Rebekah loved Jacob. Once, when Jacob was cooking a stew, Esau came in from the field, and he was famished. Esau said to Jacob, "Let me eat some of that red stuff, for I am famished." Therefore he was called Edom. Jacob said, "First, sell me your birthright." Esau said, "I am about to die. Of what use is a birthright to me?" Jacob said, "Swear to me first." So he swore to him and sold his birthright to Jacob. Then Jacob gave Esau bread and lentil stew, and he ate and drank and rose and went his way. Thus Esau despised his birthright. Word of God, word of life. Thanks be to God. All right, let's read the Psalm 119 responsively. Your word is a lamp to my feet and a light upon my path. I have sworn and am determined to keep your righteous judgments. I am deeply troubled. Preserve my life, O Lord, according to your word. Accept, O Lord, the willing tribute of my lips, and teach me your judgments. My life is always in danger, yet I do not forget your teachings. The wicked have set a trap for me, but I have not strayed from your commandments. Your decrees are my inheritance forever. Truly they are the joy of my heart. I have applied my heart to fulfill your statutes forever and to the end. The New Testament readings from Romans 8, verses 1 through 11. Therefore, there is now no condemnation for those who are in Christ Jesus. For the law of the Spirit of life in Christ Jesus has set you free from the law of sin and of death. For God has done what the law, weakened by the flesh, could not do, by sending his own Son in the likeness of sinful flesh, and to deal with sin, he condemned sin in the flesh, so that the just requirement of the law might be fulfilled in us, who walk not according to the flesh, but of the law that are but according to the Spirit. For those who live according to the flesh set their minds on the things of the flesh, but those who live according to the Spirit set their minds on the things of the Spirit. To set the mind on the flesh is death, but to set the mind on the Spirit is life and peace. For this reason, the mind that is set on the flesh is hostile to God. It does not submit to God's law. Indeed, it cannot. And those who are in the flesh cannot please God. But you are not in the flesh. You are in the Spirit, since the Spirit of God dwells in you. Anyone who does not have the Spirit of Christ does not belong to him. But if Christ is in you, then the body is dead because of sin, but the Spirit of life because of righteousness. If the Spirit of him who raised Jesus from the dead dwells in you, he who raised Christ Jesus from the dead will give life to your mortal bodies, also through his Spirit that dwells in you. Word of God, word of life. Thanks be to God.

The Holy Gospel for the seventh Sunday after Pentecost, according to Matthew chapter 13, starting with the first verse. That same day, Jesus went out of the house and sat beside the sea. Such great crowds gathered around him that he got into a boat and sat there while the whole crowd stood on the beach. And he told them many things in parables, saying, "Listen, a sower went out to sow, and as he sowed, some seeds fell on a path, and the birds came and ate them up. Other seeds fell on rocky ground, where they did not have much soil, and they sprang up quickly, since they had no depth of soil. But when the sun rose, they were scorched, and since they had no root, they withered away. Other seeds fell among thorns, and the thorns grew up and choked them. Other seeds fell on good soil and brought forth grain, some 100-fold, some 60, some 30. If you have ears, hear. Hear then the parable of the sower. When anyone hears the word of the kingdom and does not understand it, the evil one comes and snatches away what is sown in the heart. This is what was sown on the path. As for what was sown on rocky ground, this is the one who hears the word and immediately receives it with joy. Yet such a person has no root, but endures only for a while. And when trouble or persecution arises on account of the word, that person immediately falls away. As for what was sown among thorns, this is the one who hears the word, but the cares of this age and the lure of wealth choke the word, and it yields nothing. But as for what was sown on good soil, this is the one who hears the word and understands it, who indeed bears fruit and yields in one case 100-fold, in another 60, and in another 30. This is the gospel of the Lord. You may be seated. Grace and peace to you from God, our loving Creator, and our Savior, Jesus Christ. Amen. Well, many of you were here on Tuesday night, and our fellowship hall was full. The folks who organized our community picnic probably had no idea how many people would come. It could have been 20 people, it could have been 100, but they seemed to have prepared enough food for 200, maybe. Nobody had to sign up ahead of time. Nobody was asked whether they belonged here. Nobody was handed a visitor card before they could eat. My heart was so full as I watched the evening unfold. More and more people kept coming through the doors, kids with hot dogs and bowls of ice cream, neighbors catching up, faces I recognized and many that I did not, generations eating together all in one room, all at once. We simply fed people, and there was enough, though I have to admit that by the fourth or fifth wave of people, I started to wonder, will there really be enough for everyone? It struck me later that evening that this is just one of the steady rhythms of this congregation, leaving food in the little free pantry, packing sack lunches for anyone who needs one. Most of the time, we don't stop to think much about it. We simply give what we've been given. Every week, and I mean every week, our office receives requests for aid through our Good Samaritan Fund. Help with rent, utilities, groceries before the next paycheck. A car repair that means the difference between getting to work or not. And every week, I find myself worrying about the math. Can we help? Should we help? What if we say yes today and tomorrow brings someone whose need is even greater? Honestly, I think that instinct to run the numbers isn't irrational these days. Most of us know what it's like to watch the number at the gas pump climb, to feel the grocery bill creep up week after week. But underneath that very real math, there's a hard question. Is there enough? Not just enough money. Is there enough grace? Is there enough welcome? Is there enough hope? Is there enough to share without worrying there won't be enough left for me? Underneath everything we're going to look at this morning is one question. What economy does God call us to be a part of? One where blessings must be rationed, protected, or earned? Or one where there's always, somehow, enough? This is the flaw that runs through the whole family we've been following this summer.
Abraham and Sarah, Isaac and Rebecca, Hagar and Ishmael, people loved and chosen by God, yet always seeming to make a mess of things. Different people, different conflicts, but underneath it's the same fear that God's blessing is limited, that if someone else receives it, there may not be enough left for me. Now, once that fear takes hold, we start living a very different way. And that's exactly what happens in today's story from Genesis. Esau comes in from the field, and he's exhausted, not tired the way we mean it after a long day. The Hebrew, in its origin, is dramatic. He isn't simply saying, "I'm hungry." It's closer to, "I am dying here." Picture it. There's dust still on him, legs barely holding him up. He's severely dehydrated. This is not a man negotiating from a position of strength. Jacob already has this pot of stew simmering, and he can see his brother's condition and knows exactly what he's looking at. I think if this were Jesus' parable, you already know how we'd expect it to end. One brother is hungry, the other has food. Of course, he feeds him. That's what family does. Instead, Jacob looks at his collapsing brother and says something pretty unbelievable. "First, sell me your birthright." Not "sit down, help yourself," not even "you owe me one." "First, pay me before I'll even lift a spoon." I think it's one of the saddest moments in Genesis, because Jacob sees his brother's desperation and treats it as an opportunity. But I don't think Jacob is simply greedy any more than Esau is simply foolish. Esau is desperate, and desperate people make desperate decisions. Jacob, I think, is afraid. Not afraid of Esau, but of there not being enough. Which is strange, because Jacob didn't need to do this. We're told that before either boy had taken a breath, God had already told Rebekah, "The older will serve the younger." The blessing had already been promised. Jacob isn't stealing something God was unwilling to give him. He's grasping for a gift already promised to him. The tragedy isn't that Jacob wanted God's blessing. The tragedy is that he didn't believe God would keep God's promise. And this isn't the first time in this family either. Years earlier, Sarah looked at Hagar and Ishmael and did her own math. Not enough promise, not enough future, not enough blessing to go around. So Hagar and Ishmael were sent into the wilderness. Different generation, same fear. And Genesis refuses to hide any of this. It's a family convinced again and again that God's promises are fragile, that blessings must be managed, protected, and fought over as if the grace could run out. And if we're honest, friends, I think we sometimes do the same thing. Not always with money, either. Sometimes it's with forgiveness. Sometimes it's with a second chance that we're not sure someone has earned yet. We rarely say it out loud, but beneath much of our caution lies the same question. If God is generous to someone else, will there still be enough left for me? So this is the family that we come from. Grasping, calculating, afraid there won't be enough to go around. And if Genesis were the end of this story, we might conclude that's just simply how it goes, generation after generation. But centuries later, another descendant of this same anxious family opens his mouth to teach, and everything changes. There's a brief moment in Matthew that's easy to overlook. Jesus' mother and brothers come looking for him, and instead of going out to them, he looks at the people gathered around him and says, "Here are my mother and my brothers. Whoever does the will of my Father in heaven is my brother and sister and mother." Whoever. That word would have sounded reckless to his listeners. Jacob's family had spent generations asking who gets the blessing, who belongs, who comes first. Jesus answers, "Whoever." Belonging is no longer something people seize. It becomes something they receive.
Then Jesus walks down to the sea and tells a story about a farmer sowing seed. And if you know anything about farming around here, this is where some eyebrows go up, because this farmer isn't efficient at all. He throws seed onto the path, into rocky ground and among thorns. Only some of it lands where a sensible farmer would have planted it in the first place. If this were your field, your neighbors would probably slow the pickup on the road just to see what on earth you are doing. You know what seed costs per bushel. And here's this sower letting good seed fly over gravel, rock, weeds, as if it cost him nothing. Unless he's not worried about running out. Because he's not. You see, this parable was never really about farming. It has always been about the farmer. About a God who so recklessly throws seeds that it lands on all kinds of ground, good soil or not. And isn't that exactly how Jesus spends his ministry? Eating with tax collectors before they've cleaned up, forgiving people before they've earned it, touching lepers that everyone else keeps their distance from. If it were you or me, we'd probably test that soil first. Jesus never tests the soil. Jacob lives as if the blessing is scarce. Jesus lives as if grace is abundant. Jacob sees his brother's need as a chance to secure his own future. Jesus sees need as a chance to pour himself out. One closes his hand, the other opens it. Two different economies. One rations grace as if a shortage is coming. The other scatters it as if the supply has no bottom. And only one of them tells the truth about God. And if there's any doubt about which economy God inhabits, the cross settles the argument. Every kingdom this world has ever known survives by protecting itself, building walls, hoarding resources, deciding who's in and who's out, and asking whether someone deserves mercy before extending it. Jesus is not interested in that. He's interested in resurrection. When the world reaches for nails, God opens his hands. When the world says, protect yourself, Jesus says, Father, forgive them. When the world says, save yourself, Jesus stays on that cross. And here's the astonishing thing, friends. Christ knew exactly what kind of soil he was sowing into. He knew Peter would deny him three times before the rooster crowed. He knew Judas would sell him for the price of a slave. He knew the disciples would flee into the dark rather than stand with him, and yet he scatters himself anyway. The cross is forgiveness, reconciliation, and victory over sin and death. The cross is also the moment when God refuses to believe in scarcity. Christ doesn't simply give us what's left over, and he doesn't give it to just a few. Christ gives himself completely, pours himself out everywhere, whether the soil is good or not. Every Sunday, we come forward. We come forward to this table with empty hands. No one stands in the communion line wondering whether there'll be enough Christ to go around. No one portions out the bread beforehand, hoping attendance will be low. The person kneeling next to you might be having the best week of their life, or the worst, grieving, ashamed, barely holding it together. Good or bad, no one asks whether they've earned the meal more than you have. Friends, we don't come to this table because we are worthy enough. We come because Christ invites each and every one of us, body given, blood shed, week after week, generation after generation, to every open hand without exception. I think that's what Jacob never quite got. And maybe that's why I haven't been able to stop thinking about Tuesday night. Because nobody had planned that picnic. Nobody who planned that picnic sat down and said, hey, let's go live out the parable of the sower. They just cooked. They set up tables. They filled plates. They welcomed neighbors and strangers. They fed whoever came. It did not look spectacular. It looked ordinary, which is so often how the kingdom of God looks. A farmer walking a field, a loaf broken, a pantry stocked, a meal shared,
seed scattered on ground no one bothered to test first. None of these things seem extraordinary by itself until you realize they all belong to a different economy. The economy of this world says protect yourself, count first, hold on tightly, make sure there's enough for you. The economy of God says receive, trust, scatter, there is enough. That's the economy Jesus revealed every time he welcomed another sinner, every time he touched another leper, every time he broke another loaf of bread, and finally, when he stretched out his arms on the cross. I began this morning asking what economy God calls us to be a part of. And I think we know deep down that we are called to take part in God's economy of enough. Not an economy of fear, not an economy of scarcity, not an economy where blessing has to be earned, protected, or fought over. We are called to be a part of an economy of grace, an economy of enough, because in Jesus Christ there is enough. There is enough grace for every sinner. There is enough mercy for every failure. There is enough forgiveness for every regret. There is enough welcome for every stranger. There is enough hope for every tomorrow. There is enough life to conquer even death itself. That has always, always been God's economy. It always will be. And by grace, my friends, it is the economy that you already belong to. And for that, we say, thanks be to God. Amen.

you're able, as we proclaim our faith using the words of the Apostles' Creed. I believe in God, the Father Almighty, creator of heaven and earth. I believe in Jesus Christ, his only Son, our Lord. He was conceived by the power of the Holy Spirit and born of the Virgin Mary. He suffered under Pontius Pilate, was crucified, died, and was buried. He descended into hell. On the third day, he rose again. He ascended into heaven and is seated at the right hand of the Father. He will come again to judge the living and the dead. I believe in the Holy Spirit, the Holy Catholic Church, the communion of saints, the forgiveness of sins, the resurrection of the body, and the life everlasting. Amen. Trusting in God's steadfast love for all God has made, let us pray for the church, the world, and all of creation. God, our gardener, you scatter grace like seed across the world. Continue to cultivate the garden of your church with your abundant spirit, God of grace. God, our joy, your bountiful creation reflects your commitment to life despite our actions disregarding its wonder. We look toward Isaiah's vision when all creation rejoices and the trees will clap for joy at your salvation, God of grace. God, our life, you give us the same spirit by which you raised Christ from the dead. Set our minds on that spirit whenever fear or condemnation overwhelm throughout the world. God of grace. God, our host and table, we pray for children who hunger and rely on school meals, for all who toil under the hot sun without refreshment, for the chronically ill who have exhausted their resources, and for local concerns. We pray especially today for those people listed in our bulletin, and we offer blessings and comfort to the family of Al Hagen as they grieve their loss. God of grace. God, our source, tend this assembly with your grace throughout this summer season. May those who travel for work or recreation do so safely, and may visitors find refreshment among us. God of grace. We give you thanks that the roots of your goodness run deep throughout history. We remember those saints who have gone before us in faith. God of grace. Grateful for your abundant provision and trusting in your goodness, we cast all our cares upon you through the abundant grace of Christ Jesus, in whose holy name we pray. Amen. At this time, you may be seated, and the ushers will come forward to collect our tithes and offerings.

Loving God, we offer at your table the gifts of our hearts. Help us take heart in you and share freely of your love so that all creation can taste your abundance. We ask this in the name of Jesus through the Spirit abiding with us now and forever. Amen. The Lord be with you. Lift up your hearts. Let us give thanks to the Lord our God. It is indeed right, our duty and our joy, that we should at all times and in all places give thanks and praise to you, almighty and merciful God, through our Savior Jesus Christ, who on this day overcame death in the grave, and by his glorious resurrection opened to us the way of everlasting life. And so with all the choirs of angels, with the church on earth and the hosts of heaven, we praise your name and join their unending hymn.

You are indeed holy, almighty and merciful God. You are most holy, and great is the majesty of your glory. You so loved the world that you gave your only Son so that everyone who believes in him may not perish, but have eternal life. We give you thanks for his coming into the world to fulfill for us your holy will and to accomplish all things for our salvation. In the night in which he was betrayed, our Lord Jesus took bread and gave thanks, broke it, and gave it to his disciples, saying, "Take and eat. This is my body given for you. Do this for the remembrance of me." Again, after supper, he took the cup, gave thanks, and gave it for all to drink, saying, "This cup is the new covenant in my blood, shed for you and for all people, for the forgiveness of sin. Do this for the remembrance of me." Our Father, who art in heaven, hallowed be thy name. Thy kingdom come, thy will be done, on earth as it is in heaven. Give us this day our daily bread, and forgive us our trespasses, as we forgive those who trespass against us. And lead us not into temptation, but deliver us from evil. For thine is the kingdom, and the power, and the glory, forever and ever. Amen. Heaven has come near. Come, share in this feast. All are welcome, no exceptions. Amen. You may be seated, and the ushers will guide you forward.

compassionate God, through the gifts of bread and wine, our hearts are filled with the abundance of your love. Strengthen us that we, through this holy meal, may share your love freely as you have shared with us. We ask this in the name of Jesus, through the Spirit nourishing us now and forever. Amen. I invite you to please stand for the benediction. Creator, Redeemer, Sustainer, one God, bless, heal, and hold you today and always. Amen. We'll join in singing our sending hymn number 547.

This concludes the worship service from Trinity Lutheran Church in Spring Grove, Minnesota. We're glad you joined us and invite you to do so again next Sunday at 9:15 a.m.

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11: Ample sunshine expected and foggy early today, with daytime highs approaching 88. Winds out of the southwest around 5 miles an hour. Lows level off around 66. Tonight, clear skies. Ample sunshine expected tomorrow. Daytime highs approaching 91. Dry Tuesday and Wednesday under clear skies with highs in the low 90s. I'm meteorologist Derek Kite on 104.7 KVIK. Currently, it's 75 degrees.

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4: 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Closed on Sundays. 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It's Taco Tuesday, 25% off. 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
5: Ample sunshine expected and foggy early today, with daytime highs approaching 88. Winds out of the southwest around 5 miles an hour. Lows level off around 66. Tonight, clear skies. Ample sunshine expected tomorrow. Daytime highs approaching 91. Dry Tuesday and Wednesday under clear skies with highs in the low 90s. I'm meteorologist Derek Hite on 104.7 KVIK. Right now, 78.
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0: Mancuso. Tributes from around the world to Republican U.S. Senator Lindsey Graham, who died last night at the age of 71 after a sudden illness.
1: Such an American patriot. He was unabashedly for America, and he was unabashedly against the enemies of America.
0: Israeli Prime Minister Benjamin Netanyahu, Senate Majority Leader John Thune called Graham a strong ally to freedom-loving countries across the globe. High water has receded in southeastern Missouri following catastrophic flash flooding.
2: Recovery crews are assessing damage and clearing debris using specialized equipment. The Missouri DOT inspecting and repairing flood-damaged roads.
0: That's Fox Weather's Jane Minar. At least one person is reported dead. Hundreds of people have been rescued or evacuated. 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
10: Ample sunshine expected and foggy early today, with daytime highs approaching 88. Winds out of the southwest around 5 miles an hour. Lows level off around 66. Tonight, clear skies. Ample sunshine expected tomorrow. Daytime highs approaching 91. Dry Tuesday and Wednesday under clear skies with highs in the low 90s. I'm meteorologist Derek Kite on 104.7 KVIK. Right now, 78.

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2: This is Nell, and I've got joining me in the studio, Tyler Wright with Right Way Computers. It's Who's Right Way, and who are you after all? And today we're talking QR codes. Mm-hmm. And I was just telling you just a little bit before we got going here, I'm so proud, so excited. I Googled it and learned how to make a QR code for a nonprofit group that I work with. And now you're telling me QR codes may not be the safest thing on the planet. What? Should I be losing sleep, or what are we talking about here?
3: QR codes are basically, you scan it with your phone and it gives you a web link. You click web link and it takes you to a website.
2: Right.
3: That itself is perfectly fine. The website you're going to might not be fine.
2: Right.
3: So the big thing there is making sure the QR code is put there by somebody you actually want to know it's safe from.
2: Right.
3: For example, when looking for a new car here about a year or so ago, and I thought it was so cool because the cars had QR codes on in the parking lots I could scan. Mm-hmm. Well, the QR code was inside the glass. It was inside the car.
2: Okay.
3: So I felt very safe about it because I knew that that code was put there by somebody at the
2: place itself. Oh, gotcha. I understand what you're saying. Yep.
3: Now, if you go to a restaurant where everyone's sitting at those tables and they have a QR code sitting on their menu there.
2: Right.
3: Especially if the QR code is a sticky put on top of an old one. That is a very clear indicator of be careful. Because that QR code might have been scanned by anybody who can make a QR code that you scan. It might take you to a website. It might have viruses and advertisements and junk on it that might actually infect your phone or computer or whatever.
2: So what you're saying is we should probably use our common sense when it comes to QR codes as well.
3: Yeah.
2: Wow.
3: That is the big thing. QR codes themselves are not bad.
2: Right.
3: It's what they could take you to. So it's looking for, is this QR code actually from the place or is it from somebody stuck something on it?
2: Say you're going to the grocery store. Looking around my office, I don't think there's anything that I can even think of. But I mean, if you go, almost every product now has a QR code also. But I mean, that's on a label, so that's not technically a permanent, I mean, I guess it's not a sticker over the top of another one. But I mean, are those kind of things safe? If you're looking for nutrition information or recipes or whatever, people would be scanning
3: it. If you can tell a QR code is clearly part of the product, part of the packaging that was by that company, especially if a company that you trust as much as you can trust, whatever, then I'm fine with those. I scan those all day long.
2: Yep.
3: But as soon as I see them as this paper printed out or from a less reputable or unknown entity or stickers, I get careful real quick with those.
2: So what do you do at a restaurant? Because a lot of restaurants went to that entirely, right? After 2020 and the shutdowns and everything.
3: I don't have the best answer for you on that one.
2: Yeah, you just hope for the best.
3: Yeah, so on mine, I'll look at the code. And when I hold my phone over, it shows the web address.
2: Sure.
3: And I try to read it if I can or copy it. And then look at the web address or open a private browser. I do extra steps on my phone to try and make sure I corral it inside a little sandbox, per se. I'm not just scanning it.
2: Not just scanning it. And that is the other thing, too, is if you're unfamiliar with doing... So I know there's a group here in town that this is what they're doing for their programs, for their concerts right now, is you scan the QR code, which makes so much sense because it has all the information you could possibly need and sometimes more than what you could print on the program. You're saving money. But you see a lot of people struggling along with, but if you look at it, you get that little blip of this is going to take you to wherever, and if you feel safe about that, you're okay.
3: Right. Yeah. Okay. Yeah. No, they are a good thing.
2: Yeah.
3: I think it's pretty cool because you can scan one and you're saving a tree. You know, because if you have an event and you try to print on a bunch of paper, you don't know if everyone's going to have. You need to print enough papers, but you just have to waste some paper.
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2: 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Sure. 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Be mindful. 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Tell people where they find you to ask questions like this and many others.
3: Sure. 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If someone wants to stop and visit with us, we're at 117 East Water Street, or you can call us at 563-382-4726. 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
7: Ample sunshine expected and foggy early today, with daytime highs approaching 88. Winds out of the southwest around 5 miles an hour. Lows level off around 66. Tonight, clear skies. Ample sunshine expected tomorrow. Daytime highs approaching 91. Dry Tuesday and Wednesday under clear skies with highs in the low 90s. I'm meteorologist Derek Kite on 104.7 KVIK. Right now, it's 81 degrees.
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9: News. I'm Paul Stevens. South Carolina Republican Senator Lindsey Graham passing away last night at the age of 71. Reaction from President Trump.
10: He was such an advocate. He was, you know, if he wanted to get something, and you know, he had a unique ability. He was able to deal with Democrats and Republicans. If I had a problem, a real problem, I wouldn't often ask. But if I had a problem with a Democrat, he could work it out.
9: The president on the phone with NBC's Meet the Press. More attacks, meantime, between the U.S. and Iran, battling to control the Strait of Hormuz.
11: U.S. Central Command says about 140 military targets were hit, including missile and drone launch sites. Iran retaliated with strikes targeting Bahrain, Kuwait, Qatar, and Oman, while warning the strategic waterway will remain closed.
9: And that's Fox's Matt Murphy. 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
8: Ample sunshine expected this afternoon with daytime highs approaching 88. Southwesterly winds around 5 miles an hour. Clear skies again tonight. Lows dip down to about 66. Ample sunshine expected tomorrow. High temperatures reach up to 91. Clear skies and dry Tuesday and Wednesday with highs in the low 90s. I'm meteorologist Derek Kite on 104.7 KVIK. Currently 81.

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5: Ample sunshine expected this afternoon with daytime highs approaching 88. Southwesterly winds around 5 miles an hour. Clear skies again tonight. Lows dip down to about 66. Ample sunshine expected tomorrow. High temperatures reach up to 91. Clear skies and dry Tuesday and Wednesday with highs in the low 90s. I'm meteorologist Derek Hite on 104.7 KVIK. Right now, 82.
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0: News. I'm Pam Cusso. He's being remembered as a true patriot.
1: I just can't believe it. He was like a member of the family to me. It's very tough.
0: President Trump reacting to the death of South Carolina Senator Lindsey Graham on NBC's Meet the Press. The senator died last night at 71.
2: Graham especially advised Trump on foreign policy matters such as Iran and Russia, and he had just returned from Ukraine and on Friday announced an agreement with the Trump administration to move forward on a package of Russia sanctions.
0: That's Fox's Alex Hogan. Traffic is flowing in the Strait of Hormuz. That's according to U.S. Central Command following another round of strikes on Iran. The U.S. says Iran struck a ship in the strait yesterday and also attacked several Gulf countries. America's listening to Fox News.
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7: Ample sunshine expected this afternoon with daytime highs approaching 88. Southwesterly winds around 5 miles an hour. Clear skies again tonight. Lows dip down to about 66. Ample sunshine expected tomorrow. High temperatures reach up to 91. Clear skies and dry Tuesday and Wednesday with highs in the low 90s. I'm meteorologist Derek Kite on 104.7 KVIK. Right now, 82.

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8: Ample sunshine expected this afternoon with daytime highs approaching 88. Southwesterly winds around 5 miles an hour. Clear skies tonight. Lows dip down to about 65. Ample sunshine expected tomorrow. Highs around 90. Dry Tuesday and Wednesday under sunny skies with highs in the low 90s. I'm meteorologist Derek Kite on 104.7 KVIK. Right now, 83.

0: News. I'm Roger Stern. Lindsey Graham, one of the Republican Party's most prominent senators, has died after a brief illness. President Trump on CNN State of the Union.
1: He was tired. He said, "I'm tired," because it's a long trip. But other than that, he was fine. And he called me, I guess, just moments before, because he called me like at 6:30.
0: He had returned from Ukraine, and this from Prime Minister Benjamin Netanyahu of Israel on NBC's Meet the Press.
2: He was a wonderful, wonderful friend, a great American patriot, and a great champion of the Israel-American alliance, and I'll miss him personally.
0: Graham represented South Carolina. More tensions between the U.S. and Iran as both nations claim control of the Strait of Hormuz. 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
7: Ample sunshine expected this afternoon with daytime highs approaching 88. Southwesterly winds around 5 miles an hour. Clear skies tonight. Lows dip down to about 65. Ample sunshine expected tomorrow. Highs around 90. Dry Tuesday and Wednesday under sunny skies with highs in the low 90s. I'm meteorologist Derek Hite on 104.7 KVIK. Right now, 83.

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7: Ample sunshine expected this afternoon, with daytime highs approaching 88. Southwesterly winds around 5 miles an hour. Clear skies tonight. Lows dip down to about 65. Ample sunshine expected tomorrow. Highs around 90. Dry Tuesday and Wednesday under sunny skies with highs in the low 90s. I'm meteorologist Derek Hite on 104.7 KVIK. Currently 84.

0: News. I'm Carmen Roberts. The sudden death of Senator Lindsey Graham, one of the most influential GOP senators, stuns Washington. And President Trump posting a tribute calling him one of the greatest people and senators he's ever known.
1: The friendship grew. It just grew. And he was an amazing advocate. He was, I don't know how you find anybody like him.
0: Graham died last night at 71. No cause revealed. South Carolina's governor will appoint a temporary replacement for Graham. The U.S. and Iran traded more attacks overnight after Iran said it fired on a container ship in the Strait of

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7: Ample sunshine expected this afternoon with daytime highs approaching 88. Southwesterly winds around 5 miles an hour. Clear skies tonight. Lows dip down to about 65. Ample sunshine expected tomorrow. Highs around 90. Dry Tuesday and Wednesday under sunny skies with highs in the low 90s. I'm meteorologist Derek Hite on 104.7 KVIK. Currently 84.

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9: Ample sunshine expected this afternoon with daytime highs approaching 88. Southwesterly winds around 5 miles an hour. Clear skies tonight. Lows dip down to about 65. Ample sunshine expected tomorrow. Highs around 90. Dry Tuesday and Wednesday under sunny skies with highs in the low 90s. I'm meteorologist Derek Kite on 104.7 KVIK. Currently, it's 85 degrees.
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10: Fox News, I'm Roger Stern. Kind words today from President Trump on the passing of South Carolina Republican Senator Lindsey Graham, a key Trump ally.
11: What a terrible loss it is. He's a great politician. He was a natural, there are very few of them. He was a natural politician, got along with everybody. When he didn't, he was very tough. He was a tough cookie, too.
10: Trump on NBC's Meet the Press. Graham died unexpectedly after a brief illness at age 71. And Israeli Prime Minister Benjamin Netanyahu saying this on Meet the Press.
12: I think America has lost a great patriot. Israel has lost one of the great champions of the American-Israeli alliance.

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6: Lows dip down to about 65 tonight under clear skies. Winds out of the southwest around 5 miles an hour. Ample sunshine expected again tomorrow. High temperatures reach up to 90. Clear skies tomorrow night. Lows level off around 67. Clear skies and dry Tuesday and Wednesday with highs in the low 90s. I'm meteorologist Derek Hite on 104.7 KVIK. Currently, it's 85 degrees.

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7: Lows dip down to about 65 tonight under clear skies. Winds out of the southwest around 5 miles an hour. Ample sunshine expected again tomorrow. High temperatures reach up to 90. Clear skies tomorrow night. Lows level off around 67. Clear skies and dry Tuesday and Wednesday with highs in the low 90s. I'm meteorologist Derek Height on 104.7 KVIK. Currently, it's 85 degrees.

0: wants the lead from his teammate now as he'll dive to the bottom of the racetrack.
1: He'll try it in two, barely squeezes ahead of Hamlin. Hamlin gives him a shot in the short.
0: Here comes Larson, just like I said, he'll try to get the lead on those new tires really fast.
2: In 2022, NASCAR came to Echo Park Speedway facing one of its biggest unknowns, a type of track that had never been raced. With a repave and a reconfiguration, the banking in the corners was raised from 24 to 28 degrees. And Echo Park Speedway joined Daytona and Talladega as the only drafting tracks on the schedule. The biggest difference? Echo Park Speedway is a full mile shorter in length. This brought handling into play. And with that, more lead changes, more cautions, and a daunting challenge that has become a fan favorite and one of the hottest tickets in the sport. It's a race of survival, performance, and opportunity. Stay tuned for the Performance Racing Network's live coverage of the Quaker State 400 from Echo Park Speedway coming up next.
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1: Welcome in to Echo Park Speedway for the Performance Racing Network's live coverage of the Quaker State 400 here just outside of Atlanta. Nick Yeoman and Brad Gilley getting you set for what should be a ultra-exciting race. Brad, this is the 125th Cup race in the history of Echo Park Speedway. First one back in 1960 was won by Fireball Roberts. I don't think Fireball Roberts or anyone that was there that day could have even imagined the type of racing that we see at this racetrack now in 2026. There's a reason you and I were both giddy to get to Atlanta, because we are in store for what I think is going to be a thrilling race tonight in the NASCAR Cup Series.
5: I would agree. I don't know that anyone in 2021, when Kurt Busch won the last race under the old track surface and old configuration, thought that we would see what we see now here at Echo Park Speedway. In fact, last night, Ross Chastain joined us for coverage of the Focused Health 250, where Justin Allgaier went to victory lane, and he, among other drivers, said, "I was wrong when they said they were raising the banking at this track and they were turning it into a drafting track like Daytona and Talladega. I was wrong. I said you can't do that. It won't work. It won't be any good." And now it truly is a must-listen-to, must-come-to event.
1: It is. We expect three-wide, sometimes even four-wide racing. We've seen some thrilling finishes here in the past. In fact, earlier this year, Tyler Reddick won without a right front fender. We've seen him three-wide across the start-finish line. Yesterday in qualifying, Brad, a few surprises. The Toyota camp didn't qualify all that well. We think they've maybe focused more of their attention on how those cars are going to race, but it was the Ford camp that picked up their

0: 8th straight pole position here at Echo Park Speedway with a Penske lockout of the front row with Ryan Blaney and Joey Logano leading the field of the green flag tonight.
1: And that's a great point. Don't let the starting lineup fool you. There is no question Ryan Blaney and Joey Logano, who occupy the front row, can go to victory lane here. Ryan Blaney has had 7 top 10 finishes in the last 8 races. But there's also no question that spring winner Tyler Reddick from 31st can also go to victory lane. It all depends on what the crew chiefs and engineers have decided will be important tonight. Will it be more important to have faster straight line speed, or do you need to build downforce into that car to make it handle better through the corners on this 1.5 mile track? That's not going to be answered until the end of at least 400 miles.
0: Brad, it was Chase Briscoe picking up a much needed win at Chicagoland 1 week ago, but I know there were a lot of drivers that maybe left the Chicagoland area with some hurt feelings and some rivalries developing a bit here in the sport of NASCAR.
1: Well, there were a couple of trips to the principal's office, and you say rivalry, I'll say feud, because Carson Hocevar and Zane Smith are at odds right now. Zane Smith took out Carson Hocevar, took himself out as well. They had to go visit the NASCAR hauler. Zane Smith said afterwards, "I just don't like him." And that's not a secret. Shane Van Gisbergen, Austin Hill, I think that was probably one of the bigger ones. Shane Van Gisbergen, well, he got into Austin Hill, didn't make any comments about it on the radio, no penalties from the two of them, but they also had to visit the principal's office yesterday. In fact, during qualifying, our own Andrew Curlin was talking to Shane Van Gisbergen about that visit to the NASCAR hauler with Austin Hill, and here's what they had to say.
2: I know you and Austin Hill had a conversation in the NASCAR hauler earlier today. What was your takeaway from that?
3: Yeah, it was awkward. One of us is more of a Mooresville than the other and wanting to move on. Odd character, that one. But, I'd love to move on, but it doesn't seem like he wants to. He always seems to want to have the highest score or the last laugh, I think he put it. So, I don't know. Odd.
0: Seems like they are going to agree to disagree, Austin Hill and Shane Van Gisbergen. And we should point out, this is not the racetrack where you're going to see that rivalry spill over. Next week in North Wilkesboro, though, it could be a completely different story. But certainly a lot of hurt feelings in the NASCAR garage area. We'll talk more about that and plenty more as pre-race coverage rolls on for the Quaker State 400 here at Echo Park Speedway.
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0: KVIK. Echo Park Speedway as we're getting you set for the Quaker State 400. Ryan Blaney, Joey Logano on the front row. Your points leader, Denny Hamlin, tonight starts 28th. Tyler Reddick, who is trying to pick up the pieces in his season, tonight starts 31st. Time to welcome in a few other members of the broadcast crew. We've got a trio of pit reporters. They are our Napa Auto Parts pit reporters. And Napa reminds you, if you miss an electrical problem, it can mean big trouble for your business. That's why Napa delivers the parts, tools, and expertise to catch problems before they become breakdowns. That's Napa know-how. It is our pit road preview. Down on pit lane tonight, Doug Turnbull, Andrew Curlin, and we'll start it off with David Stiles.
10: Thank you, Nick, and my end of pit road will be very interesting tonight, and you mentioned it a little bit earlier. The Fords have the front row, but they are on a 15-race winless streak, and that was since Ryan Blaney won earlier in the season at Phoenix, and three-time champion Joey Logano finds himself sitting outside the top 16 in points with only 7 races left in the regular season. However, in typical Joey Logano fashion, he's not out of contention just quite yet, and we are entering a stretch of races that Joey and the 22 team should excel at, and it starts all here at Echo Park Speedway. I spent some time with crew chief Paul Wolf earlier in the garage and asked him if they are primed to make another heroic push towards the cut line. He replied that just because we're good historically at a track doesn't mean we're guaranteed to be successful there. And he says we're calling each one of these races differently from last season to try to capitalize on every single point we can, because everyone else is doing that as well. And he said that just because we're successful there, it adds another layer of pressure then more than ever. And he says we cannot afford any more DNFs. Joey has 2 wins here at Echo Park Speedway under the new configuration, and Penske has also led almost 700 laps here. And with that, I asked Paul how vital it is that they control the front row. And Paul said that they have pace this weekend, but they've set the cars up for more balance than, you know, straight raw speed, and they want to be good under the lights, and that all their cars are going to be pretty good at working together so that they can help control the field. The Penske push is on in more ways than one, and Joey Logano is looking to make huge strides on the cut line here at Echo Park Speedway. Andrew Curlin, what are you hearing around the garage today?
2: Yeah, I'm hearing from the guy second in points, Tyler Reddick. In the last 5 races, it's safe to say they'd probably want most of all of those back. He went from Denny Hamlin chasing him into the points to chasing Denny Hamlin, now by 44, in only a matter of races. Let's recap real quick. At Michigan, Reddick crashed, finished 35th, Denny won. Reddick finished second at Pocono, Denny won. In San Diego, Reddick had a late race flat tire, racing for the lead. He finished 25th. In Sonoma, power steering issue, 36th. In Chicago last weekend, radiator damage, 36. You know, when I list these reasons, you think, this is just the worst luck a driver could have, right? I talked to Tyler Reddick yesterday, and he says, I see it differently. He told me, yes, we've had crazy stuff happen. But, for example, last week, if I would have just qualified better at Chicago, maybe I wouldn't have been behind the car that had the splitter stray fall off and hit our radiator. Same issue with Sonoma. If we qualify better, maybe we don't have that issue coming to pit road. There's crazy things that are out of our control, but I always try to look at every last variable that plays into it. And to me, that's the championship mindset of finding speed down to the very last detail. I talked to spotter Nick Payne today. He said the mojo on the team, you know, it hasn't changed, because everyone on the 45 team knows that we've got the speed to win every race. And he said, this is a pretty good place that we have circled on our list to turn that luck around. The 45 team has won 2 of the 3 drafting tracks so far this season. Not to mention Reddick had to rally. He crossed the start-finish line with a torn-up right front fender and still won. The 45 is 44 points back of Denny Hamlin's points lead, and perhaps Doug Turnbull, they're going to be strong like a rock tonight and start cutting away at that points lead.
11: Hey, did you mention The Rock, because we had wrestling out here on the front stretch, Andrew? No, I want to get to something a little different, all right? Because for 10 years, Chase Elliott and Napa have put together, sponsoring Children's Healthcare of Atlanta, Design to Drive, with the G in design replaced with the number 9, Elliott's car number, of course. And as I stand on the driver intro stage and look straight at that car for the hometown driver, it's kind of hard to see it. It's surrounded by fans. because this car, for the several years in a row, has been designed by patients from Children's Healthcare of Atlanta. This year, Maximus and Noel were the patients that got to combine their designs and draw a baseball-themed livery on this Napa Chevrolet. You see a baseball with flames on the side, stitches with the words Napa written in the hood, and Chase's name written out in their handwriting as well. The car with yellow accents, easy to see against the pavement there. Noel and Maximus are patients at Children's Healthcare of Atlanta, and I was at the unveiling of this scheme at Truist Park, the Atlanta Braves Stadium, just several weeks ago. Elliot was alongside tonight's Grand Marshal of the race, Chipper Jones, the Atlanta Braves legend. I asked Elliot, hey, did you have anything to do with this design that makes it a little easier to see? Does that help you and your cousin, spotter Trey Poole, able to see it? And he said, nope, I had nothing to do with it. It was all the kids. Well, just this past Friday night, they were at a charity event in downtown Atlanta. Elliot was kind of light on his feet. He was interacting with fans, a smile on his face. And I asked him, in his age 30 season, Does he feel a little bit less pressure, maybe just a little bit more enjoying it? He did acknowledge he enjoys it more, but said he has just as much pressure to win, especially here at his home track. By the way, Chase Elliott does start seventh tonight. He's a defending race winner, and this program, again, in its 10th year, Designed to Drive, has raised $600,000, and the auction is still on. You can go look for that. Chase Elliott racing for a little more than a trophy here at his home track.
1: What a beautiful race car as well. On the side of it, yellow to white, back to yellow, a blue hood with the baseball on it. It says Napa in children's handwriting. It is just awesome. Thank you very much, Doug Turnbull, Andrew Kerlin, and David Stiles. We have much more to talk about, including the in-season bracket challenge, the starting lineup, and so many more things. We'll hear from drivers coming up shortly from Echo Park Speedway.
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1: Welcome back to Echo Park Speedway, watching a fantastic show of
0: parachuters, a parachuting team coming down, landing in the infield, certainly thrilling the fans as everybody looks skyward here at Echo Park Speedway. We get you set for the Quaker State 400 here on the Performance Racing Network. Brad, it is round number three of the in-season challenge. Just eight drivers remain with a chance to take home $1 million. So we've got four pretty impressive matchups tonight that we're going to be tracking. It's the race within the race tonight.
1: We do. Alex Bowman came into the in-season bracket challenge as the number 32 seed. Not necessarily because of his personal performance, but the man did miss four and about a third races after he suffered vertigo symptoms at Circuit of the Americas and then missed the next four races on the schedule. He went head-to-head with Denny Hamlin the very first week, and Alex Bowman prevailed after Denny Hamlin had some issues. But now he comes in and goes head-to-head with Todd Gilliland in their bracket. Alex Bowman starts sixth. Todd Gilliland starts 21st. If you had to give an edge to one, what are you thinking?
0: Oh, it's tough. That's the underdog matchup, right, between those
1: like
0: two drivers. The rest of these matchups, though, are certainly between the heavy hitters. I'm going to lean towards Alex Bowman tonight. Another one on that side of the bracket, Brad, two drivers who, in terms of this in-season challenge, have had kind of varying results. You've got Chase Briscoe against Chase Elliott. Chase Briscoe, second at Sonoma, of course, one at Chicagoland. So you take care of finishing up in the top five, you're going to advance in this bracket challenge. Chase Elliott, meanwhile, kind of skated by, 17th at Sonoma, 11th at Chicagoland. So a battle of two Chases tonight here at Atlanta.
1: I'm taking Chase.
0: I think you're probably safe.
1: I'll go defending winner. We're in Georgia, right? We have to go with the hometown driver.
0: I think that's a safe bet. Got a pair of teammates squaring off. The points leader, Denny Hamlin, who, of course, has four wins on the season. And Christopher Bell, who four times this season has finished second place. Feels like he is very due. Was very disappointed with that second place runner-up finish at Chicagoland. Just couldn't get around Chase Briscoe. But a battle with the Joe Gibbs Toyotas tonight.
1: A man with a lot of wisdom, who happens to be sitting to my left, said, I think Christopher Bell could win this tonight. If he does, then he will advance in the bracket challenge. So, Nick, we'll go with you. And then let's look at the final bracket. William Byron, Ryan Blaney. Byron has won on this configuration a couple of times, while Blaney has won at Echo Park Speedway. That was in the spring of 2021 when he ran down Kyle Larson with just eight laps to go. It was a spectacular victory. But Ryan Blaney is on the pole tonight, and this is a driver hungry to get a second victory in 2026.
0: Yeah, this is a matchup of the consistency of Ryan Blaney. We're talking nine straight top 10 finishes dating all the way back to Talladega against William Byron, who's had a roller coaster season but could be peaking in the right direction. Led 94 laps in Chicagoland last weekend, so that's another fantastic matchup, William Byron and Ryan Blaney.
1: I'm going with Blaney because that was my original bracket, having him win the $1 million top prize at the Brickyard coming up in 2 weeks. We will come back and hear from the starting lineup from Echo Park Speedway right after this.
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0: 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Our pit reporters are stage side getting ready to talk to some of the drivers in the field of 38 for tonight's running of the Quaker State 400. 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
0: It is the Quaker State 400 here on the Performance Racing Network. We are at Echo Park Speedway in Atlanta, and it's time to hear from some of the drivers that will contest and battle throughout the course of this race tonight for 260 laps. Let's start with our Knapp Auto Parts pit reporter, Doug Turnbull.
11: Hey, thank you, Nick. And as Atlanta Opera's Timothy Miller serenades the crowd with God Bless America, the defending race winner here in Atlanta, Tyler Reddick, is chilling out next to me right here. Tyler, I know you won this race several months ago. And you're starting back in the 31st position. So, A, what's the plan to get to the front? And, B, do you take the left front fender off like you did in the spring? Just kidding.
23: Yeah, right front, but maybe left front this time. But, we obviously were able to take advantage of qualifying being rained out this spring and start from the pole position. And, that gave us a really good idea what our Toyota Camry was driving like. We were able to stay up there most of the night. This time around, it's going to be a little bit harder to figure that out. We're going to do what we can to try and get our way through the field quick. Get up towards the front and see what our Chumba Casino is capable of. But every time we come here, we bring really strong Toyota Camrys. Hats off, men and women at Airspeed. We bring fast cars, so we should be all right, but it will be a while before we really know what we have.
11: Sure, the track's going to go through a lot of changes here for Tyler Reddick, starting deep in the field, and a guy that's fighting for his playoff hopes is standing by with Andrew Curlin.
24: That's exactly right. It's been nice to catch up with AJ Allmendinger. We've had some time to talk here on the stage. I mean, you didn't sleep well because you had a nightmare last night, but hopefully the good dream is making the chase. You're only 16 points back. How do you make it through Echo Park Speedway having a good points day?
25: Pray. Just pray a lot. This race is intense from start to finish. Obviously, there's weather kind of like hanging around. So I think that excitement level is going to start right from the drop of the green flag. But I don't know, this campers and RV cars, we got to start near the back. Just try to be smart. I mean, you know at some point there's going to be a wreck around you. Hopefully you're not in it. Try to be smart. If the car's handling good, you can start making some moves. But in these races, I always say you don't want to be the cause of the big one. Like, you got to do everything right and just hope it's your day.
24: That's exactly right, David. AJ Allmendinger, he's trying not to be that guy and start the big one tonight.
26: Ryan Preece had a ninth place finish the last time we were here at Echo Park Speedway. You currently find yourself sitting 4 points below the cut line. What do you need to do today to make sure you get above that at the end of the race?
27: Well, stage points are going to be really important, and then finishing the race is obviously important. So that's the goal, is basically be aggressive all day long in our Solomon Plumbing Ford Mustang Dark Horse, and let the chips fall where they may. So that's all we can do, and let it be what it's going to be.
26: That's Ryan Preece. He'll roll off in the 19th position. Doug Turnbull.
11: Hey, chilling out here with Eric Jones. Here is discussing the race, I'm sure, with Cole Custer. And Eric, you start from 11th tonight. I've noticed that you like the high line here. Is that still going to be the case, even though the track's gotten slicker?
27: I don't know. I guess we'll have to see how it goes and how my car is driving. It takes a pretty specific balance just to be able to run up there and be aggressive with it. So we'll see. The car's got speed, but that's one thing. You got to have a drive good, too. So I don't know. We'll see how it goes. But excited to get it going. I think it should be a good day for us.
11: It's going to be fun to watch tonight in that Dollar Tree Toyota, guys.
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24: Chase Briscoe's last weekend's winner at Chicagoland Speedway. By the way, happy 200th start here in the Cup Series. Out of 200 starts, what's the biggest instinct you rely on here at Echo Park Speedway tonight?
27: Oh, gosh. You definitely have to just trust your gut and your instinct here. If you second-guess anything, you normally make the wrong decision or you end up crashed. So Yeah, just try to do what comes natural to you. Yeah, this place is super intense. It is the it's fun when you get done with it, but during the process, it is definitely mentally draining and just it's stressful. You know, and weighs a lot different than Daytona or Talladega. So, yeah, looking forward to hopefully 400 clean miles here in our Freebird Toyota, and yeah, should be a fast car. I feel like with how we qualified, we should race pretty good and see if we can you know, keep the momentum rolling.
24: David Stiles, Chase Briscoe is trying to go back-to-back wins this season here tonight.
26: I'm with Shane Van Gisbergen, top 10 for you at this track last time. What do you got to do to repeat that?
2: We actually got a really quick car this week, qualifying 12th. So, yeah, hopefully we can stay up there. We're in a position where we need to score points, so that's our aim every stage, and then hopefully end up with a great result too.
26: That's Shane Van Gisbergen. He's inside the cut line right now, trying to continue to keep that momentum rolling, and we'll go over to Andrew Kurland.
1: All right, so we'll check in with Andrew coming up here in just a bit and some of the other starters. I love Shane Van Gisbergen's optimism. You know, his inflection, his voice, and all of that says a lot week in and week out. And with him starting 12th, with Ross Chastain starting 9th, I would say that's a good thing for track house racing. How about we go back down to pit road, Doug Turnbull?
11: Hey, let's get by with the Quaker State Ford of Austin Cindric, the race-presenting sponsor. And a lot of drivers, Austin, are up here commiserating. Looks like you're doing homework. So what are we thinking about here moments before the green flag?
4: I'm just tired of waiting all day, ready to get going. We've been here all weekend and ready to see what our Quick Sim and Arts 4 Mustang has, and excited to get going tonight.
11: It sounds like fun there. Austin Cindric starting 8th. He's piled up a lot of points but never won here at Atlanta Motor Speedway. Andrew Kurland.
24: Austin Hill starting in the 30th position. Not the night you wanted last night, but you're a legend here at Echo Park Speedway. How do you translate your success in O'Reilly here to the Cup Series?
27: It's going to be really tough. Obviously, the Cup Series is really, really hard. Everyone's really, really good at what they do. I will say that the O'Reilly car drives so much different than the Cup car, so I don't know how much I can take from that. So we'll have to see. You know, we're not starting in the greatest spot, being in the back like we are, but hopefully our Bank OZK Chevrolet is fast when we get going, and I can get the top rolling, and we can get up there pretty quick and have some fun with it.
24: David Stiles, that's Austin Hill, who's looking to move forward in the field tonight.
26: I'm back here with Brad Keselowski. He's chatting it up with Chris Buescher. He's a former winner here at Echo Park Speedway, but since the reconfiguration, this place has changed a lot. Take us through a lap and just how successful you have to be in the drafting style racing to make sure you get a good spot up toward the front of the track.
5: Yeah, definitely. The reconfigure here, you know, a half dozen or so years ago changed the dynamics of Atlanta dramatically, and I think it changed the racing to where it's more drafting base, which, you know, it is super intense. You know, Atlanta's always going to be intense, always was intense, but it's a different kind of intensity when you're just so tight to other cars the whole race. You know, and to make speed, you got to be in the draft. The cars lose, you know, a half a second a lap when they're not in the draft. So, big pack race for sure.
26: That's Brad Keselowski. He will roll off in the 10th position, Doug Turnbull.
11: Hey, and I'm chilling out with Joey Logano over here. He's talking with his teammate, Austin Cindric. And, Joey, you start from the front row. How is this track going to change tonight, especially as someone who's won here a couple times?
27: Yeah, man, it's going to definitely change as it cools off. I mean, it's pretty warm right now. It's been hot all day long, really. So, you know, over tonight, the track temp will come down, grip will come to us. So the pack will change a lot throughout the race. So, you know, I expect everyone to be slipping and sliding and maybe a looser group to start. And as the night comes, everyone's going to get tighter and on the gas more and look a little bit more like Daytona by the end. So I think our Hunt Brothers Pizza Mustang's fast. We know that. We know it's fast. I don't have to think it. You know, hopefully it handles well, though.
11: Hey, the handling is going to matter tonight, says outside pole sitter Joey Logano. We'll have more from Echo Park Speedway right after this.
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0: Welcome back to Echo Park Speedway for the Quaker State 400. Looking forward to a big green flag here and a big race night as well. Drivers are getting introduced on the pre-race stage, and we'll go back down to Napa Auto Parts pit reporter Doug Turnbull.
11: With our guest analyst from the booth last night at the O'Reilly Auto Parts Series race, more importantly, Cup Series driver tonight, Ross Chastain. And Ross, you're starting there about mid-pack. What's it going to take to claw up to the front there, especially as this track changes?
13: Yeah, I think, first, super proud of our Moose Chevy yesterday. That's a lot better than we have been over the last 2 years, everywhere qualifying, but even here, especially at Echo Park Speedway. So, definitely excited about that maybe there's some glimmer in the tunnel of speed ahead of us for other qualifying efforts. And then, for the race tonight, I don't know. Sun's still pretty high and beating down on most of the racetrack. Going to get shade completely across the track in 1 and 2 here momentarily, so we'll gain grip down there quickly, and 3 and 4 will take some time to cool off later, but just ready for whatever happens. If we cycle forward, if we cycle backwards, I'm here for it, here for the process. And if we've got 4 tires at the end of the race, we'll have a chance. It was proven in February, you don't need to have 4 fenders, just 4 tires.
11: That is a great point in reference to Tyler Reddick. Ross Chastain starts ninth, looking for that handling to change there, David Stiles.
26: Down here with Coca-Cola Racing family driver Daniel Suarez and Coca-Cola 600 champion and also a winner here at Echo Park Speedway. What do you need tonight to be successful and continue your hot streak here on these drafting style tracks?
14: Yeah, man, I think that it's everything about execution, right? We have a fast car. We showed that in qualifying the 5th position, probably the fastest car I have had here. And now it's everything about execution, right? Working well with our Chevrolet teammates, with my Spire teammates, executing good pit stop cycles, just pushing hard whenever we have to push hard, and things like that. Just be smart, because this racetrack is not just about going fast. It's also about being smart. You have to be very strategic. So, hopefully we can execute a good race and be there when it counts.
26: That's Daniel Suarez. He's signing a lot of autographs down here for some kids, even on some playing cards. Over to Doug Turnbull and Chase Elliott.
11: And walking alongside to the driver intro stage, Chase Elliott, who is also signing autographs for his adoring hometown fans. And Chase, you've been talking about Design to Drive for several weeks, the sponsor in your Napa Chevrolet. What does it mean, just like you did for Ray Lynn a year ago, to try to win for Noel and Maximus at Children's Healthcare of Atlanta this time?
27: Yeah, it's certainly a really easy thing to, you know, have some extra motivation for. They're great kids. They've been having a lot of fun today. I've joked with them. I'm like, man, I wish I had half the energy that y'all have. I think for them, just seeing their imaginations come to life and to have the experience that, we probably, all of us that live this, we fall victim of doing this all the time, right? But when you bring someone and families that are new to the sport into an environment that they've never seen before and hopefully give them appreciation for what we do and what our sport is and what we represent, and super proud of everybody for bringing it all together Great crowd here in Atlanta again. It's always fun coming down here, so hopefully we can put on a good show for them tonight.
11: It sounds good. Chase Elliott starts 7th, to bringing that new racing experience to fans.
1: And what a beautiful race car. What a great story as well. Miss an electrical problem, and it can mean big trouble for your business. That's why NAPA delivers the parts, the tools, and the expertise to catch problems before they become breakdowns. That is NAPA know-how. Let's go back down trackside, and we'll check in with David Stiles.
26: Here with our points leader for the Cup Series, Denny Hamlin. You have a win here, but not on the new configuration. Is the car trimmed out for race speed, and how do you move forward?
27: Yeah, I mean, it's made for racing today, and certainly our track position is not going to help early on, but, you know, if this thing can get, you know, a 20, 25-lap run, I think that's where we can start to move forward and get some of that track position. And obviously from there, you got to avoid the big one when it happens. But, yeah, I'm looking forward to it. It's a new challenge. We obviously didn't qualify well because we built that speed for the race, and we'll see how it turns out.
26: That's Denny Hamlin. He'll roll off in the 28th position. Andrew Kerlin.
24: Christopher Bell, another one of those Toyota drivers out here tonight. Christopher, where's the craziest place to be pushed and probably the safest place to be pushed out here?
3: Pushing is difficult in general here at Echo Park Speedway, but definitely the safest part would be down the back straightaway, the only place that you're straight. Honestly, the sketchiest part, probably out of turn two or somewhere in the trioval. It seems like out of turn two is a trouble spot, the trioval in general is a trouble spot. I think that's what makes this place fun, though, is that the fact that we're not, you know, doing excessive pushing like you are at Daytona Talladega. There's gaps. You can shoot the gaps. You can make holes. You can take runs. This is what everyone wished Daytona Talladega was.
24: David, I'll tell you, Chris Sorrell, he's getting me fired up for the race tonight. He's also a past winner here.
26: Over here with William Byron, who had a great run at Chicagoland Speedway, looking to cash in on that momentum. It's also Mr. Hendrick's birthday. How cool would it be to get a win here on his birthday?
15: Oh, yeah, it would be awesome. Yeah, I'm excited for him to watch. Hopefully we have good cars tonight. Our car hopefully should handle well, so excited for the HP Chevy to go towards the front, hopefully at the beginning of the race.
26: That's William Byron. He'll roll off in the 26th position, Doug Turnbull.
11: Can't miss tonight's pole sitter, Ryan Blaney, in the pastel colors on the body armor Ford. Ryan, winless on this configuration in Atlanta. What does it take late in this race to get that trophy?
16: Yeah, I think the first goal is just being there. You know, trying to make it to the end is really big. You know, it's tough to do at places like this, but hopefully you just keep your track position to where you have a little bit more of your fate in your own hands. So fortunately we have that to start the race, and just hopefully we can keep it most of the night.
11: That's the goal for Ryan Blaney, the pole sitters. He walks across the stage here at driver intros, and we'll have more of your pre-race coverage here from Echo Park Speedway next.
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0: Back at Echo Park Speedway, driver introductions just wrapped up. 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I found out that Pat Patterson, who's up in turns 3 and 4, has been calling races for this network since 1982. Mark Janes, who's in turns 1 and 2, has been working for the IMS radio network since 1996. Simply put, you're not going to find two more announcers that are more experienced and have seen more laps than these two. Mark Janes, what a view you have tonight in turns 1 and 2 here at Echo Park Speedway.
22: Thanks for politely referring to us as old, Nick. We appreciate that. Once they reach turn 1, they'll be greeted by that 28 degrees of banking we've been talking about. The track just 40 feet wide, yet they still find a way to go 3 wide, sometimes 4 wide in the straightaways. The track is a test of patience, no doubt, over the long haul. If you're patient, it rewards you. The pass for the win has come in the final two laps of 7 of the last 8 races here. Once they enter turn 3, the guy that gets to sort all the chaos out on the final lap is our good friend Pat Patterson.
23: Oh, thanks very much, Mark. Happy race day, everybody. Yeah, as Mark just mentioned, once they exit turn number 2, it's the straightest portion of the racetrack down the backstretch. They'll come right up underneath the big American flag. The walls are painted white. We've got 3 very distinct lanes that you can choose from when you come into turn number 3 here. 28 degrees of banking. The walls are painted white. We never really saw anybody get up next to the wall. You'll get up pretty close to the wall, but we really expect to see just 2 wide racing to get this race off and running. But once everybody gets comfortable, man, it can turn into all kinds of racing down here on this end of the racetrack. You want to make sure that you get a good entrance into turn number 3. You want that car to not fight you when you pull the wheel to the left. Everybody's looking for that magic tonight out of their race cars, but only one guy's going to find the magic to get it done here at Echo Park Speedway. Soon as they get out of turn number 4, I'll let them go. They'll head straight back towards the front stretch and the stripe, and that's where the guys will pick them back up again.
0: And it's a double dogleg front straightaway here at Echo Park Speedway, similar to what you have at Texas Motor Speedway and, of course, the original Charlotte Motor Speedway, where the Coca-Cola 600 and Bank of America 400 are run year in and year out. Even though there are a couple of kinks on the front straightaway, they just hold that wheel to the left and they arc it around, but it is an opportunity to set up passes and make passes as well. That's our State Water Heaters view from the turns. 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
1: It's going to be interesting tonight, Brad. You and I were talking when we had a meeting earlier today, a little bit of a dispute in terms of how far you can go, because this is a drafting track. If you're out front, you're going to burn through a lot of fuel. If you're in the pack riding around a little bit, you can save a little bit. We do know, though, it's somewhere north of about 70 laps on a full tank of fuel. These teams have 9 sets of tires. It's the same compound from the spring race that we saw earlier this year, and you got to be careful here in terms of coming down to pit lane. We saw 7 pit road speeding penalties in this race last year. This is not the place you want to have to serve a stop and go or a drive-through penalty, because if where it's under green, they're buzzing around here and you can fall a couple laps down.
0: Couple of schools of thought here. Stage number 1, 60 laps. You can easily do that on a tank of Sunoco fuel. The final stage of the race and stage number 2 as well, both 100 laps. You are going to have to pit. When we get to that final stage, if it's running green, you're not going to see anyone bring their cars in. They're going to go as long as they can. If we get that opportune caution within that 70 to 75 lap window to the end,
1: I would imagine things are going to get very, very busy. If you can top them off with Sunoco fuel and go the distance, you might just have the winning move of this race.
0: We had a lot of accidents last night in the NASCAR O'Reilly Auto Parts Series race, but despite that in the third stage, didn't see a lot of drivers late in the race come down to pit lane to change tires. We'll see if that's a similar strategy for the drivers in the Cup Series tonight if things get a little chaotic there in stage number three.
1: Yeah, that yellow flag is what's going to give the options. Last night with the O'Reilly Auto Parts Series Focustel 250, a race record 13 cautions. We've never had that many in the O'Reilly Auto Parts Series. That was in a 250-mile race. Nick, in 2007, in a 500-mile race where Jimmy Johnson went to victory lane, this track saw the highest number of cautions it has ever seen. And it was only one more than what we had last night. 14 cautions is the record at Echo Park Speedway. But since that reprofiling in 2022, we have regularly seen not just double-digit numbers of cautions in the neighborhood of 10 to 11. We have also seen lead changes upwards of 67 in a race. And when you have that many cautions and that many lead changes, we're not having lead changes because of green flag pit stops. We're having lead changes because of hard racing under green on the racetrack.
0: Also gives us a chance, Brad, to talk a little bit about the drivers that have visited Victory Lane already this weekend in the NASCAR O'Reilly Auto Parts Series race last night. It was Justin Allgaier who survived a wild race here at Echo Park Speedway. And up at Lime Rock Park, it was Grant Enfinger who picked up his first win of the season in the NASCAR Craftsman Truck Series. So some very good racing, both on the road course there in Lime Rock and certainly last night here in Atlanta.
1: So you had an Alabama driver win up in Connecticut. We had an Illinois driver win here in Hampton, Georgia last night. Who knows what can happen, but we do know the last year that we were here, we did see a Georgia driver drive into victory lane as Chase Elliott is the defending winner of the Quaker State 400. A lot happening here in Hampton, Georgia. We are getting set for a big, big race here tonight, and we're going to have opening ceremonies coming up here very shortly from Echo Park Speedway.
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1: Welcome back to Echo Park Speedway, just south of Atlanta, Georgia, for the Quaker State 400. Alongside Nick Yeoman, my name is Brad Gilley. Tonight, driving the pace car for the Quaker State 400 is a man who has more than a 40-year relationship with that brand, and that would be America's crew chief, Larry McReynolds. His first three wins as a Cup Series crew chief happened when he was crew chiefing for the Kenny Bernstein King Racing team, and they went to victory lane three times there, and Larry has just been an ambassador for Quaker State ever since. It's just been awesome. 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
0: One of those brands, Brad, you think Quaker State and you just think of motorsports. They've been involved for so many years, and certainly awesome to have them as the title sponsor here at Echo Park Speedway. As we mentioned, the driver introductions have just wrapped up. There was a massive crowd of fans that were gathered around the stage. Some of them made their way up to the grandstands to take their seats. Some have wandered over onto pit lane to get the last view of their favorite driver, maybe get to see these race cars, these impressive race cars, up close in person, Brad, as we are getting set for what we hope to be a really exciting night of racing here in Atlanta.
1: Last year, lap 70, when we got into stage number two, we saw a massive 23-car pileup. It took out every race-winning driver with the exception of two that had already won in the 2025 season. And I say that because last year was a win-in-year-end scenario to make NASCAR's postseason. Now it's all about points. At the top of the standings, Denny Hamlin whittled down a 129-point lead that Tyler Reddick had, leaving Watkins Glen. And in the eight races since, Denny Hamlin is now 44 points above Tyler Reddick. But as we look at who can make the cut, Shane Van Gisbergen sits 14th in the standings. He's plus 30. Austin Cindric, plus 27. Plus 4 is Eric Jones to minus 4, Ryan Preece, minus 16. Both Joey Logano and A.J. Allmendinger. Brad Keselowski's minus 19th and 20th. Heck, we can go back to 22nd. Ross Chastain is just minus 36. All of those could flip-flop throughout the course of this race tonight.
0: It is wild, Brad, just how tight it is around that cut line. You pointed out, I look at the three above and the six below, and they're separated by just 56 points. And you think, well, that could be a full race, but keep in mind, with the style of racing here at Echo Park Speedway, the chance of getting caught up in an accident in stage number one and missing out on an opportunity of picking up to 20 stage points is very, very, very high here at Echo Park Speedway. So managing, if you're one of those nine drivers that's floating around the cut line, it's got to be incredibly tough because you want to get up on the wheel. You have to be aggressive if you want to win this race. But certainly we are at the point during the summer where we start counting those points. Yeah, they all matter. The ones that you picked up at Daytona early in the season, they all add up the same way. But, boy, everybody starts to focus in on that cut line right here in the summer months.
1: And it is a big thing. And tonight, we talk a lot about what can happen at the end of 260 laps. That's what makes up the 400 miles here on this 1.54-mile speedway. The other number we need to look at, Nick, if we're just being honest, is lap 130. That's the halfway point. There is some wet weather in the area. It's summertime. It is in the south. The reason why all the trees and grass is green here in southern Georgia is because it rains, and you can say that about a lot of the parts of the country. That is a possibility that comes into play here tonight. Lap 130 is halfway. NASCAR's rules state to make a race official, you have to either get to the end of stage two or the halfway point. Whatever comes first. Tonight, it's the halfway point because stage two actually ends at lap 160. Once we get lap 260, rather, once we get to the end of lap 130, what I'm trying to say here, Nick, with a lot of numbers, the start-finish line and the checkered flag could be at the front bumper of the leading car at that point.
0: There's no doubt about it. And how about this for a stat? The race winner in four of the last six races here at Echo Park, they haven't even led a lap until lap 166. So you probably don't want to trend in that direction if we're going to be battling the weather elements today. You want to get to the front of the field as fast as possible.
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0: Welcome back to Echo Park Speedway for the Quaker State 400. Alongside Nick Yeoman, my name is Brad Gilley. Coming up throughout our coverage tonight, Quaker State representative, America's crew chief, Larry McReynolds, will join us for a short while. Covering things in the turns will be Mark James and Pat Patterson, our Napa pit reporters, David Stiles, Andrew Curlin, and Doug Turnbull. A lot of action happening here as everyone is quiet trackside. That's because we're about to get the opening ceremonies underway. After that, we'll get the drivers in the cars, we will fire the engines, and we will get a race happening here in Atlanta.
1: Ladies and gentlemen, please rise as you are able, remove your hats, and veterans render a hand salute as the Dobbins Air Reserve Base Honor Guard presents our nation's colors. Here to offer tonight's invocation, please welcome United States Secretary of Veteran Affairs, the Honorable Doug Collins.
2: Let us pray. Dear Heavenly God, we thank you for warm summer nights. We thank you for cars that go fast, and we thank you for fans that get loud. Father, we just pray today for our country. We pray for protection for the drivers and all involved. But Father, especially we thank you for the opportunity to celebrate 250 years of your blessings upon this country. And we thank you for the veterans who have been fought and died to give us those 250 candles. Let's go racing. Father, we thank you for it all. In your precious name we pray. Amen.
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6: The evolution of a racetrack is always a fascinating story. And no track has more of that story to tell than Echo Park Speedway. Just ask the driver who won here last summer, Chase Elliott. The feel of that win is still fresh.
7: The crowd is on its feet. Chase Elliott has battled at the front all night long. He's won the war.
8: I have not been a part of many crowd interactions that were, you know, that lively. I feel like that must be what like a country singer feels like or an entertainer does on the weekly basis. But for just a NASCAR driver, I thought that was pretty amazing. And for me, being from there and you know, that being my home track, and I had a lot of friends that were there that I didn't even know were going, you know, so that was kind of cool to find out about later.
6: That was then. This is the here and now. Even in a year's time, there's some evolution. What kind of racing will Echo Park deliver today?
8: And I do think there's an element of age that has come into play with the surface that has probably created a little more off-throttle time and made the cars harder to drive for us. That race changed dramatically when half the field crashed. And I don't really have a good answer. Was the racing that way because there wasn't as much energy in the pack? So I'm not sure if some of that was that or if it was the sun going down, you know, racing at night, you know, kind of coming off a hot track temp. But nonetheless, it turned out to be a really good race. And, you know, I hope that continues.
6: We ask another Chase, Chase Briscoe, what to expect.
9: Yeah, I think just handling will be more important. I mean, we've seen that cars are getting more and more spread out through the corners, which makes the runs down the straightaways even bigger. So yeah, I think you're going to see more handling issues. It'll be harder for us to run wide open, which makes it where it's just more intense, I feel like.
6: The winner from this past spring, Tyler Reddick, weighs in.
10: It's trending in the direction of less track grip, a slightly more abrasive surface. The track has aged. The direction the tires seem to have gone over the years, you know, handling is becoming more and more of a priority. For a while, who knows how long it'll be. It'll keep just every year. It'll take another step in that direction.
6: Ever-changing, always unpredictable.

0: 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And this is the Quaker State 400, right here on PRN, the Performance Racing Network.
1: Always love the drama that Kent Bernhardt, our production director, brings to these events here. And really, Nick Yeoman, I like the drama of the events that we have here as well.
2: Yeah, I was going to say, the drama is not going to be in short supply tonight because, simply put, there is no racing on the NASCAR calendar quite like what we see here at Echo Park Speedway. Brad, I'm a little nervous. I got goosebumps. I've been fired up all week for this. Can't wait to drop the green flag for the Quaker State 400.
1: It is going to be an exciting one here for sure. We have 38 cars lined up on pit road. They are ready to get things fired up and make their way around the racetrack as they get set to take the green flag. To do that, let's go trackside with the command of fire engines with someone very popular in Atlanta.
3: Echo Park Speedway here to say the most famous words in motorsports. Please welcome Major League Baseball Hall of Famer and Atlanta Braves World Series champion, Chipper Jones.
4: What's up, Braves country? NASCAR Nation, you ready? You say it with me. 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
1: KVIK. 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At the entrance of Pit Road, David Stiles, who do you think makes it?
10: Well, this pick will be self-serving in multiple ways. Give me the 20 of Christopher Bell. He's got that left wrist wrapped up, but I think he may have the field wrapped up tonight in this one.
1: A little bit of love for C. Bell. How about you, Andrew Curlin?
11: I got a guy who's finished second here before. Plus, he won the last drafting race that we had this season at Talladega. Give me Carson Hocevar.
1: All right, Doug Turnbull, what say you?
12: Hey, I wanted to go storybook here, all right? But look, I've got all of Team Penske on my side of pit road, and this driver has no wins in the Gen 7 era this track. But at Echo Park Speedway, Ryan Blaney has the most points in this era, so give me car 12 starting from the pole. He told me track position's what's going to matter, and I think that 12 team's going to get it done tonight.
1: All right, so some great picks there by our Napa Auto Parts pit reporters, David Stiles, Andrew Curlin, and Doug Turnbull. Best of luck to them downstairs, covering all the storylines tonight as we are set to go racing here at Echo Park Speedway. Let's send it back around to our turn announcers. Beautiful field of cars, big crowd tonight, Mark James, here at Echo Park Speedway.
13: Hi, atop the exit of turn number two, our thanks to the folks at Legacy to our left for their hospitality tonight, visiting with great fans from Myrtle Beach who are here enjoying the race tonight. Great crowd is on hand. Keep your fingers crossed to the rain dance, whatever the case may be, Nick. Going to be a nice night, I think, for racing all in all. Should be a memorable one. It always is here at Echo Park Speedway.
1: And Pat Patterson, you're looking down at a nice-looking crowd here. They're ready for some racing here at Echo Park Speedway in the Quaker State 400.
14: Absolutely, Nick. Great to be here. Happy race day, everybody. Yeah, it's going to be fun to watch these cars navigate this racetrack tonight. 28 degrees of banking, and I'll tell you what, you got to execute tonight. You heard every single driver in pre-race talk about executing perfectly tonight. Don't make mistakes. Don't forget, if you have to make a green flag pit stop on this racetrack, you got to enter from the very back, the entrance of turn number three, and work your way around to the pit road. That's a little different. In fact, the cars right now are coming around exactly where I'm talking about to make their way over here to get their tachometer speed set for these laps here tonight. It's going to be fast. It's going to be fun. Looking forward to it. This place always puts on a show.
1: Yes, it does. And that pit road that Pat Patterson mentioned is the reason why if crew chiefs do not have to pit under green, they won't. The entrance is at turn number 3. The reason being is because this is a drafting track. A traditional entrance to pit road off turn number 4 is just simply too dangerous here at Echo Park Speedway. But what NASCAR has done is said you're going to enter at turn 3, you're going to ride the apron of the racetrack through 3 and 4, and then you're going to come to the traditional pit road. If we're under green, that apron of the racetrack in 3 and 4, that's a 90-mile-per-hour section of pit road. Then they have to woe it down to 45 when they come to the traditional entrance. Under caution, it's just 45 miles per hour the whole way around. It takes you a long time to pit here, Nick.
2: Yeah, it's a great point. You think back to the other two tracks where we have this pack style of racing, Daytona and Talladega. When you leave turn 4 at those two racetracks, you've got a bit of a straightaway that allows those drivers to get down below the apron, try to sort it out, and woe those cars down to pit road speed. But you're right. With these drivers, they're going to be breathing down each other's necks all night long. Simply cannot have those cars pulling off the racetrack in turn number 4. Simply isn't safe. So they'll be entering down the back straightaway. It has been a few races, Brad, since we've even had green flag pit stops here at Echo Park Speedway. But if we do, it's going to be fun watching them try to woe it down to 90 and then ultimately 45 when they wrap around turns 3 and 4.
1: One other note, the fact that we will likely have a lot of pit stops happening under caution actually increases the importance of the speed of the pit crews. When everyone is there at the same time, you've got to be the fastest crew over the wall, and you have to be mistake-free. If you're pitting under green, you have a little bit more leeway to not lose track position or potentially even gain some track position. So that's why the crew members on all of these teams, it is ultra important that they have to take that under consideration, and they have to make the fastest pit stops possible. The field is in tow behind America's crew chief and Quaker State Representative Larry McReynolds when they cross the start-finish line. We get the one to go, Nick. We are about 2 miles away from racing here at Echo Park Speedway.
2: Again, right now, it's a gorgeous night. Perfect conditions for racing. We are going to keep our fingers crossed that for the next handful of hours, it stays that way and that these fans get treated to the spectacular type of racing that we have come to expect. They're going to go 2 wide. They're going to go 3 wide. Brad, they're going to try to go 4 and 5 wide at times around this racetrack. Can they make it? Last year, I called the 23-car wreck down the back straightaway. The good news is a lot of those cars were able to continue on. Few of them got skewed up and damaged and had their night's end, but we saw here in the spring, even if your car sustains a little bit of damage like Tyler Reddick did, you still are in the fight. I can't wait to see this heavyweight showdown here at Echo Park Speedway.
1: A couple of those cars in that 23-car pileup that you called, Nick, finished in the top 5. Brad Keselowski, Alex Bowman were a couple of the drivers that did that. For some other folks, it was the end of their night, and it ended early, and it was devastating to their playoffs hopes, to their bracket challenge hopes, and to, well, their hopes of grabbing a great trophy here at Echo Park Speedway. Speaking of the trophy, not only do you get an awesome Quaker State 400 trophy, the driver who winds up in victory lane gets a brand new custom Harley Davidson Street Glide 250th anniversary, custom made by Sturgis Harley Davidson in Sturgis, South Dakota. It is a beautiful tribute to our country's 250th birthday, and one driver gets to ride away with that here tonight.
2: Yeah, Ross Chastain told us last night he would love that, and I would imagine there are 37 other drivers in this field that would also like that as well. The lights are off on the pace car. Pat Patterson, here comes the field of 38 into turns 3 and 4 as we are about to throw the green flag on the Quaker State 400.
14: Top 5 rows. Row 5 is Ross Chastain and Brad Keselowski. Row 4 is Austin Cindric and Chase Elliott. Row 3, Alex Bowman, Daniel Suarez. Row 2, Austin Dillon and Kyle Larson. And on the front row, it is Joey Logano and Ryan Blaney. Lights are out on the pace car. Fans are on their feet. Ladies and gentlemen, it's time to contest the Quaker State 400.
1: Team Penske will lead the field to green. Hunt Brothers with Joey Logano. Body Armor with Ryan Blaney. Green flag is out here in the Quaker State 400. Ryan Blaney on the top side. He has about a nose advantage over teammate Joey Logano.
13: Gets a pretty decent jump at the start, and the bottom side starts to come back. That, of course, is Kyle Larson and company giving the shove. It's Blaney and Logano, door handle to door handle by the time they gather it back in into turn number 2. They'll stay too wide at the halfway point of the backstretch.
14: Absolutely. That's the way away they run. A couple of blue ovals will lead the field for the first time into turn number three, two by two by two. It's a good start for the field, and it is a battle for the lead.
2: The pack comes thundering out of turn number four to complete lap number one, and lap one will go to Ryan Blaney by a nose. They're still side by side with Joey Logano hanging tough on the inside.
13: Blaney gave the opinion, or at least an indication, that he wanted to get to the bottom of the racetrack, but he said, you know what, this car's bad fast to the high side. He'll keep it right there. Now he'll get to the bottom of the racetrack at the entrance to turn one, turn two.
14: Here comes Larson to the bottom of the racetrack now. He's going to try to slide up into that third position. He stays on the bottom of the racetrack. We got one car in the wall, grazed the wall just barely, and that would be the number six of Brad Keselowski.
1: We will stay green as Ryan Blaney leads him back to one.
13: Blaney does indeed lead him back to turn number one. Has about a half a car length advantage as he starts to get coming to the bottom of the racetrack. Again, that's Joey Logano. He comes storming back. He grabs P2 at the entrance to turn three.
14: Logano in the second spot. Austin Dillon in the third spot. Alex Bowman's going to challenge for the third spot. Bottom of the racetrack now. He's trying to slide up and hold that car as close as he can to the bottom. Still a good battle for third.
2: Alex Bowman threw it hard into turn number three. That car drifted up the racetrack, and now he is wheel to wheel with Austin Dillon, who just got a nice shove by Kyle Larson.
13: And Austin Dillon, as a result, has that third spot. He'll hold on to it between one and two. Hold on to it in the exit of turn number three. But here comes Bowman to the bottom of the racetrack at the halfway point.
14: Bowman still fighting to get into that top line. Larson goes way up to the top side of the racetrack now. He'll try to make a pass and pick up that third position. He'll do it off of turn number four.
1: They are ultra aggressive at the front of the field. It's Team Penske one and two with Blaney and Logano. Kyle Larson drove to the outside of Austin Cindric to take away the third spot.
13: Austin Cindric with a strong run between three and four slides up into that fourth position. So Penske flexing a lot of muscle here early on as now they're single file for the first six positions.
14: Looking a little further back, Carson Hocevar has picked up a few spots since the beginning of this race. He goes side by side with Chase Elliott right now. Meanwhile, up ahead of that group, Bowman once again trying to move around Blaney.
2: It got awful tight between Bowman and Cindric as they dice it up for the fourth position. Cindric is on the inside. Bowman in that purple Chevrolet to the outside. They'll stay wheel to wheel back into one.
13: Bowman and Cindric stay side by side. Kyle Larson running behind just in front of them. He's trying to grab onto that second position, but he's got some work to do. He's about two car lengths back as they set up turn three.
14: Battle for fourth is still on. Cindric to the bottom of the racetrack. To the top side is Alex Bowman. Nobody giving an inch there. Now Bowman really goes up the racetrack. Had to hang on to his race car. He'll lose a couple spots.
1: Pat, that cost him four positions. Bowman drops back. Kyle Larson running in third behind Logano and Blaney has a lot of heat from Austin Cindric.
13: Interesting how cars could work to the high side through one and two. Not so much through three and four. That's what Bowman found out last time by. Meanwhile, side-by-side battle shaping up for that third position up in turn number two.
14: The captain, Roger Penske's in the house tonight. He likes what he sees. It's Penske up front as they roll into turn number three. One, two, and three. Here they come, all four.
2: Wow, it is fun watching these drivers struggle to run the bottom of turn three. Everybody kind of skates up the racetrack, but it is a Penske party at the front. Blaney, Logano, Cindric, one, two, three into turn one.
13: And they're starting to get some separation. Although, as we say that, here comes Kyle Larson. He wants to make that a four-car breakaway. Looks like they're efforting to do that at the halfway point of the backstretch.
14: Behind Larson is rolling really well is the number seven of Suarez. He knows how to get around this place. Right now, he's got the fifth spot as he works off the corner here in turn four.
1: Got to travel just outside of the top ten to see the action now. Alex Bowman continues to drop. He just got passed by Austin Hill. Has a lot of heat now from Ross Chastain, who's drawn to the inside of Byron behind.
13: Ross gets a strong run at the bottom of the racetrack through one and two. They come storming back to the high side. Does Bowman? He's not going to be able to grab that spot just yet. Ross Chastain goes side by side at the halfway point of the backstretch.
14: Chastain down the backstretch now into turn number three. Behind him, last week's winner, Chase Briscoe. Meanwhile, it's all single file up front for the top 12 or 13 position.
2: Nine laps complete here at Echo Park Speedway. The field is kind of feeling each other out. As Pat pointed out, top 10 goes single file back into one.
13: Front three looking to break away. They did that last time. Thought they were going to, but Larson was able to catch up. Now they have broken away. They are literally running nose to tail and getting a bit of a gap into turn three.
14: That's the perfect teammate scenario right there. Line them up, note one, two, and three, and lead the race. That's what they're doing. Midway through three and four now, getting some separation of Larson back in the fourth spot.
1: One of the more aggressive drivers trying to work his way to the top 10 is Bubba Wallace right now. He is running in the 10th spot, continues to move forward. In front of them, we've got a side-by-side battle. Hosovar on the inside of Elliott.
13: Yeah, and Elliott wants that position. He's going to inch in front ever so slightly at the apex between one and two. Now he's going to lose that spot now to Hosovar as Hosovar slips in front of the exit of turn number two.
14: Hosovar got a great start at this race, very aggressive, and it has paid off for him. Move him up in the field. Meanwhile, here's the top three off the corner.
1: Dawsonville, Georgia's Chase Elliott may not be done losing positions. Bubba Wallace storms to the outside, and he will get him at the start-finish line as Chase Elliott looks behind. And, Mark, there's a whole pack of cars going three wide.
13: Yeah, there are a couple of groups of cars going three wide, and it sorts itself out a little bit by the time they exit turn number two. Caught right in the middle of all of that is the 71 machine of Michael McDowell. McDowell with a strong run at the exit of turn two.
14: Yeah, but he's in the wrong spot, Mark. He's at the bottom of the racetrack, and it's the top lane that's really rolling right now. McDowell trying to hold on to that bottom position as they come off turn four.
1: As they come off of turn number four, this happening just outside of the top ten. Inside of the top ten, Hosovar continues to move forward as he's to the inside of Austin Dillon.
13: And they'll stay side by side in the apex of turn number two. They stay side by side in the exit of turn number two. It's a great battle. Hosovar to the bottom of the racetrack. Dillon to the high side. Stays that way as they set up for turn three.
14: Dillon in a white and black car tonight. Big white, big red three on it. Hosovar in that yellow and black. Number 77. He works bottom of the racetrack. He'll take the spot away from Dillon.
1: Four-car breakaway at the front of the field. It's Blaney, Logano, Cindric, and Larson. Then it's Daniel Suarez running fifth. His teammate Carson Hosovar right behind in sixth. Let's go to our Napa Auto Parts pit reporter, Doug Turnbull.
15: With an update on that Team Penske trio, the Armada up front, led by Blaney, then Logano, then Cindric. Just listening to spotter Doug Campbell and driver Austin Cindric in the third spot. And Cindric says that what Logano, his second-place teammate in front of him, is doing is right, and that's kind of, instead of staying perfectly lined up with him, it's kind of a jigsawing, if you will, or going just off of his nose. They're trying to break away from the rest of the pack, of course, to try to prevent any assault from anyone else. Of course, latching onto the back of that is fourth place Kyle Larson. On the flip side, Brad Keselowski, who started 10th, went up and scraped part of the wall. He had some right rear damage and just said his car is tight landing out there, and he's been told by his spotter TJ Majors that a lot of drivers are struggling with handling at turns 3 and 4. Keselowski now runs 34th.
1: Nick Carson Hosovar just got around his teammate Daniel Suarez for fifth, and in doing so, he's actually drop-kicked Suarez back a couple of spots.
2: Yeah, and exiting turn number two, Daniel Suarez threw about three-quarters of a block on Austin Dillon. It got awful tight there in turn number two. That allows Hosovar to kind of put a gap as Austin Dillon has moved ahead of Suarez, and behind Suarez, Austin Hill, who's been on the charge, starting to put the pressure on down the back straightaway.
14: Yeah, we took just a moment ago, we saw Austin Hill gave Dillon, his teammate, a big shove. That's what got him out and now has got him in pursuit of Carson Hosovar off the corner.
1: That Team Penske breakaway, 1-2-3, Blaney, Logano, Cindric. Larson, though, is not getting him away. Mark, you think he can break them up?
13: He tried to the last lap, but he lost a little momentum going through three and four. He's running about a half a groove higher than that threesome now at the exit of the turn number two. Stays right along the outside retaining wall to try to get some momentum down the bank.
14: Yeah, to be able to get around those three right now, you're going to have to be all over the place. Like Logano's getting a little bit antsy himself. Maybe he wants to lead this pack off four.
1: Ryan Blaney running the top side. Joey Logano the middle. Austin Cindric the inside. It is Team Penske 1-2-3. Rest of the top 10 as we complete lap number 17. Kyle Larson is fourth. Carson Hosovar fifth. Austin Dillon sixth. Austin Hill seventh. Bubba Wallace eighth. Chase Elliott ninth. And Daniel Suarez 10th here at the Quaker State 400.
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1: 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My name is Brad Gilley. Things are heating up as Carson Hocevar is about to join the lead draft. Tyler Reddick is up 23 spots right now on the scoreboard. 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
2: 22 laps complete, 38 to go here in stage number one. Blaney is your race leader. Then it's Joey Logano in second. Austin Cindric in third. Kyle Larson runs in the fourth position. Carson Hocevar is fifth. It's the RCR teammates of Austin Dillon and Austin Hill running in sixth and seventh. Bubba Wallace is eighth. Chase Elliott is ninth. And Chase Briscoe runs in the 10th position.
1: As I mentioned, Tyler Reddick now up 24 spots. He runs in 11th, 12th. Daniel Suarez, 13th. William Byron. Michael McDowell, 14th. Shane Van Gisbergen, 15th. Ty Gibbs, 16th. 17th, Christopher Bell. John Hunter Nemechek, 18th. 19th is Chris Buescher. And Alex Bowman has dropped down to 20th.
2: Rookie Connor Zilich runs in 21st. 22nd is Eric Jones. Riley Herbst runs in 23rd. Denny Hamlin is 24th. 25th is Josh Berry. 26th is Ross Chastain. A.J. Allmendinger is 27th. Zane Smith is 28th. Ty Dillon is 29th. And Cole Custer right now is 30th.
1: Ricky Stenhouse Jr. runs 31st. 32nd is Ryan Preece. Brad Keselowski is teammate 33rd. 34th is Todd Gilliland. B.J. McLeod 35th. 36th, Cody Ware. Noah Gregson 37th. And 38th is Chad Finchel.
2: Brad, we had a four-car breakaway at the field. It's become a six-car breakaway, and one that is on the move is the Talladega winner of Carson Hocevar. He has brought Austin Dillon with him. Hocevar just made a pass of Kyle Larson. Mark James, he is up to fourth position.
21: Yeah, Hocevar, I think, got tired of waiting to see if Larson was going to make a move. Hocevar showing no respect at all for that Penske Racing triumvirate, Pat, as they head toward turn number three.
14: Well, the Hurricane's blowing, but let's see if he can blow through those three blue ovals in front of him. He goes to the bottom of the racetrack in three. Cindric leaves the door open. If he wants it, can he take it?
1: Someone's going to have to break up the Team Penske trio. Carson Hocevar raises his hand and says, let me do it. He is right on the left side door of Austin Cindric for third.
21: Boy, he looks strong off of turn number four. Got to the start-finish line and pulled alongside. They'll stay side by side as we might have a battle for the lead now as it's set up at turn number three.
14: Well, somebody's got to move. Hocevar is coming, and right now he's stuck on the bottom of the racetrack. Can't quite get in front of Cindric into turn three. Larson looking at from the top side of the racetrack, and Dillon watching this as well off the corner.
2: Hocevar slides up right into the tire tracks of Austin Cindric. Couldn't pull off that pass. He'll work to set him up, although Kyle Larson pulls right to his back bumper into turn one.
21: Hocevar needed some help in order to make that pass from P3. Simply put, he didn't get it from either of those drivers, from Dillon or Larson. Still not going to get any help, although he has a firm lock on P4 for now.
14: Well, somebody needs to send all of them a message. The 45 is coming. Tyler Reddick right now trying to steal another spot away from last week's winner. Chase Briscoe not going to be long, and he's going to be there, guys.
1: Tyler Reddick already up in eighth, and he wants to be a part of this fight. Kyle Larson starting to backslide a little bit. Austin Dillon now on his back bumper for fifth.
21: And that was a strong run by Dillon down the straightaway. Got to the start-finish line, had to lift ever so slightly into turn number number one. That helped Larson. Although he comes storming back to the bottom of the racetrack. They go side by side at the halfway point.
14: They'll stay side by side, and it's not hard to go around this racetrack if everybody's single file. But now lap traffic is going to come into play. The leader is going to catch some lap traffic, heavy lap traffic off the corner.
2: It is a quartet of cars off of turn number four that are right ahead of our leaders. B.J. McLeod, Chad Fincham, Cody Ware, and Noah Gregson right in front of our leaders, Mark James.
21: Doing their best to stay to the bottom of the racetrack, giving those leaders a clean track to the high side. That's tough to do at the apex of the corner. Ware starts to wash up a little bit, but the first four cars are going to be able to get around him.
14: Leader is going to catch Chad Fincham now into turn number three. He'll go to the high side. No problem getting by there. Logano now also makes that move. All three Penske Fords safely by.
2: This lap traffic has made it an eight-car breakaway. Ryan Blaney off to his biggest lead right now. That's only about 10 car lengths off Joey Logano. Now Logano has cleared lap traffic as well.
21: A lot of times it's where you pass him and there's no question. The leader, Blaney, passed him in a most fortuitous position. Not so much for Joey Logano. He lost about six car lengths. Now as they set sail for turn three.
14: Wow, Tyler Reddick had a great exit of turn number two, passing all kinds of cars now. Reddick's knocking on the top five door, coming off of turn number four.
2: Pat, I'm glad that grabbed your attention because it got Brad and I's as well. That was a power move by Tyler Reddick around the outside of Kyle Larson. He took away the sixth position. Mark, can he get more back into turn one?
21: Going to try to get more into turn number one as the cars start to wash up a little bit. We might have a side-by-side battle for the leadoff in turn number two. Not just yet, but Austin Dillon sees the 45 machine all over him as Tyler Reddick's on a strong run into three.
14: Here's Blaney now leading this group into turn number three, middle of the racetrack. Logano, bottom of the racetrack. Cindric now under attack by Josevar.
2: Tyler Reddick now up 29 spots in this race here today. He is trying to get up into the top five. To do it, he's going to have to get around Austin Dillon.
21: Dillon makes a nice run at the exit of turn number one, but he's not able to make a pass. He gets to the high side. Reddick's going to take the bottom of the racetrack. They're trying to track down Carson Josevar, who has a firm grasp on that third position, at least for now.
14: Reddick now falls in line behind Dillon. That gives you about a six-car breakaway. Larson is still trying to catch back up. He's got Briscoe right behind him. That's the way they work off turn four.
2: The Chevrolets and Toyotas are starting to join the fight, but nobody's been able to break up the Team Penske trio. It is still Ryan Blaney, Joey Logano, Austin Cindric with 27 laps to go here in Cheddar Stage 1 of the Quaker State 400.
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2: Top three Penske teammates better watch out. Tyler Reddick has just got a twofer. He is now running in fourth here at Echo Park Speedway. 25 to go in stage number one. 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
2: Back at Echo Park Speedway with just 22 laps to go here in Cheddar Stage 1. It has been Team Penske 1-2-3 for the majority of this race, but here comes Tyler Reddick. Pat, he has darted to the inside of Austin Cindric, trying to take away third.
14: He has got that Chumba sombrero rolling, and he ain't playing no games. And if you're betting against him tonight, take a look at what's happening now. He is up to third off the corner.
2: No one has been able to break up the Team Penske trio. Daytona 500 champion and Spring Atlanta winner. Tyler Reddick wants to do just that. He rides on his back bumper into one.
21: He lost some momentum at the exit of turn number four and fell back just ever so slightly, about four car lengths, in fact. So much so that Carson Hocevar is able to draw a bead on him now as they work their way to the halfway point of the backstretch.
14: You talk about patience out here, and right now Logano is going to really get his patience tested. He knows that Tyler Reddick is coming. He's got to stay with his wingman, though, off the corner.
2: Joey Logano hangs right in the tire tracks of Ryan Blaney. They've got to work around a couple lap cars. That is the 34 machine of Todd Gilliland and Brad Keselowski, who hit the wall early in this race, Mark.
21: Austin Cindric fell back a little bit at the exit of turn number four. He has grabbed that trio's attention one more time as the three of them set sail toward turn three.
14: Let's see if Reddick can get a run now. Headed into turn number three, Tyler Reddick will dive right below Austin Cindric. Cindric is defenseless here, but Reddick's got lap traffic in front of him, and that may save the Fords.
2: Austin Cindric now is going to draw to the outside door of Tyler Reddick. He is going to hold him off for another lap as we welcome in America's crew chief, Larry McReynolds, to join Nick Yeoman and I for some of the play-by-play here of the Quaker State 400. Larry, how was it driving the pace car?
0: I've got to say, I've done some cool things. That may go straight to the top of the sheet right there. That was one cool deal. And as anticipated, Logano messed with me just a little bit. I looked over to the right, and he was sitting over there right beside me just waving away down the backstretch.
2: You would expect nothing less, right?
0: I expected him and Blaney both to let they know that they're going to have a little fun with me. But Blaney gave me a break. Logano was there, though.
2: I love that. Well, you did a great job out there driving the pace car, just like you were on the express lanes in downtown Charlotte, North Carolina. And we're happy to have you here. Quaker State 400, you have had a relationship with Quaker State Motor Oil for more than four decades now. In fact, Larry, you brought them to victory lane three times earlier in your career.
0: Yeah, my first three wins, Brad, was with Quaker State on that Quaker State Buick with Ricky Rudd in 1988 and 89 at Watkins Glen in Sonoma. And then my first oval win as a crew chief in 1990 at North Wilkesboro with Brett Bodine. So, yeah, I've been a brand ambassador now for 16 years, ever since the Quaker State 400 came into play in 2011. But to your point, really been a part of their family for about 40 years.
2: That Quaker State car has come under attack. That's the car piloted by Austin Cindric. Pat, Tyler Reddick took a look just a lap ago.
14: Reddick actually shoved Cindric into three a few minutes ago and set him up for the pass. Lap traffic changed all of that. They worked their way down by the stripe right now and head right back into front of Mark James.
21: Reddick and Larson engaged in a pretty good battle for that point position. Hocevar is trying to keep pace with that battle. The three fat out of the exit of the two get right back in line at the halfway point of the backstretch.
14: Cindric is doing a good job, but you just can't fight the power of that 45 right now. He dives to the bottom of the racetrack, trying to hold on here, trying to bust up this Ford threesome up front.
2: Tyler Reddick, lap after lap, has been challenging Austin Cindric for that third spot. Now it's going to go three wide. Kyle Larson drives to the inside of Reddick and Cindric. Can he take the spot?
21: What a strong move by Kyle Larson as the battle behind them continues side by side. Now they'll go three wide in the exit of turn number two. But Hocevar wisely backs out, lets that side-by-side battle continue into three.
14: He was either going to back out of it or wreck all of them right then and there. Hocevar thought he could make the move as well. He couldn't make it work, but watch Larson now off of turn four. He's battling for the third spot.
2: Blown away by the different lines these drivers are running in turns three and four. It's Blaney by a couple car lengths over Joey Logano, but here comes Kyle Larson darting to the inside.
21: Gets to the bottom of the racetrack. That car has worked well there the last couple of times around. He's going to grab that second spot as there's now a three-car battle for that third position now as they exit turn number two.
14: Young Money wants to lead here at Echo Park Speedway, and he's one car away from getting it done. High side of the racetrack. He'll go up there, and Blaney will go up to block and take that air away. Logano now fighting back off the corner.
2: 13 to go in Cheddar stage number one. Ryan Blaney continues to lead. Now it's Larson in second, then Logano, then Tyler Reddick hot on his heels.
21: Interesting to note the balance that Larson appears to have in his car at the opposite end of the racetrack. He's to the bottom of the racetrack through one and two, but Pat, by the time he gets back to you, he likes that high side.
14: Here it is, Chevy versus Ford. This is for the lead now in turn number three. Bottom of the racetrack. Larson trying to take that top spot away. Not going to be able to do it. Lets the car actually chases up the racetrack. He may get away with it, but here comes Blaney.
2: Might as well throw a Toyota into the mix because here comes Tyler Reddick. It's Blaney, Larson, and Reddick. They'll get nose to tail as it gets really tight into turn one.
21: Reddick thought the bottom of the racetrack was going to open up. Larson said no, so he takes about a half a groove higher. Now he'll tuck in behind him as there's a side-by-side battle for the fourth position now up to number two.
14: This is great speedway racing. Blaney up front. Larson about three cars back. Now Josevar dives down to the bottom of the racetrack. He's trying to pick up a spot on Logano and Cindric.
2: 11 to go in Cheddar stage number one. Ryan Blaney has a little bit of a cushion now. That's because Tyler Reddick has driven to the inside of Kyle Larson in a fight for second.
21: Larson, Reddick side by side. Apex of turn number one. Reddick with a strong move to the bottom of the racetrack. Looks like he's going to wrestle that spot away from Kyle Larson. Larson hoped to get a nice run at the exit of the banking off of two.
14: He's got to catch up now about 12 car lengths behind the leader as they head into turn number three. Blaney's still up front. Larson trying to hold on as best he can to Tyler Reddick. Reddick now with a mirror full of Loganos.
2: 10 laps to go here in stage number one. Larry, what do you make of the racing we're seeing here at Echo Park?
0: It's no surprise. I mean, we've seen this for the last 4.5 years, ever since they reconfigured this track right here. But I will say, I am impressed with Blaney, with Logano, Larson, and Cindric. I was a little concerned when they qualified up front how trimmed out their cars are, but they got to stay up front all night long. If they get back in traffic, they could be in trouble, but it's exactly what I expected out of the Toyotas because we're starting to see them come to the front. Reddick qualified 31st. They did not bring speed, but they brought a good handling race car.
2: Larry, it looks like an easy move to drive to someone's door, but then it almost looks like an impossible move sometimes to actually pass them.
0: It is hard to complete that pass. You know, the side draft totally works different on this race car than the Gen 6 car did. So, yeah, you can get there, but it's hard to go ahead and complete that pass with this Gen 7, a lot like we see at Daytona and Talladega.
2: Larry McReynolds joining us for the Performance Racing Network coverage of the Quaker State 400. 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Ryan Blaney is your race leader, but the question is for how long, because Pat, here comes Tyler Reddick into turn number three.
14: Blaney got put in a bad spot. It was Chastain right in front of him, had to dive to the bottom of the racetrack. That's going to give Reddick an opportunity to get right to the bumper, not able to get it done this time by.
2: Coming to seven laps to go, Ryan Blaney leading this race, might even put Ross Chastain a lap down with Tyler Reddick on his bumper.
21: Well, there's no question that traffic slowed things up a little bit. Reddick to that point goes to the middle of the racetrack as the leader washes up high. Tyler Reddick gets a strong run off of turn number two in pursuit of the leader into turn three.
14: Reddick can now regroup, rethink, and recheck. Hit maybe an other opportunity to get the leader. He's going to show the nose to Ryan Blaney off the corner here. Doesn't have anywhere to go. Ryan Preece in the way at the bottom.
2: They'll both streak around the outside of Ryan Preece, who has fallen a lap down. In fact, Ryan Preece right now running in the 31st position. Blaney by two car lengths over Tyler Reddick.
21: Preece stays to the bottom of the racetrack and out of harm's way for now as the leaders separate by about three car lengths at the exit of turn number two.
14: This should be enough for Blaney to stay out in front of Reddick, but Reddick has got such a fast car. Here comes Larson now. He's in that third spot. Logano back in the fourth position, and Cindric. That's the way they run off the corner.
2: Five to go in stage number one. The leaders have cleared lap traffic. Tyler Reddick, a car length and a half off the back bumper of leader Ryan Blaney.
21: Reddick sees it stay at about a car length and a half now. He closes up a little bit by running a half a groove higher through one and two. Looks like he's got some momentum in the exit of the banking, although the leader stretches it out by about a half a car length.
14: How much patience has Tyler Reddick got? Is he going to run out of them right now trying to get around and get the stage win here? He goes right to the bumper midway through three and four of the leader off the corner.
2: No threat from Kyle Larson in third. He hangs about five car lengths back. Same distance back to fourth place running Joey Logano and Austin Cindric. Leader is Ryan Blaney back into one.
21: Laps wind down in the stage. It's about a two car length advantage for your leader off of turn number two. Hard charge by Reddick at the exit of turn number two. Can't find any ground, though, at the halfway point of the backstretch.
14: Any little bobble with those two up front, and Kyle Larson is there. He's only about five car lengths, call it four car lengths, now as he goes up into the Larson lane, tries to get some run off the hill to catch back up to the leaders.
1: Three laps to go here in stage number one. Ryan Blaney has led every single lap so far, and we'll see if he can continue that through the rest of the stage.
21: Little by little, Larson started to gain an advantage on that last lap, but whatever advantage he gained has evaporated, and the eye goes back to the front two, who are nose to tail at the exit of turn two.
14: You can just feel it. Reddick's got a plan. Is he going to pull the trigger right now? Goes right to the bumper once again. Blaney down at the bottom of the racetrack. His car drifts up, way up the racetrack. That's going to give Reddick an opportunity off the corner.
2: Here comes Tyler Reddick. He'll pull to the inside of Ryan Blaney. They are side by side at the start-finish line. Three to go here in stage one.
21: Side by side in the entrance to turn number one. Side by side between one and two. Reddick starts to nose in front, but we'll see if Blaney gets a run at the exit of the banking. They're door handle to door handle now at the exit of turn two.
14: Can't put a credit card between these two. Now they go single file again. Blaney's out in front, half a car length. Blaney this time, middle of the racetrack. Reddick goes right up in his tire track. That's the way to race off four.
1: One to go in stage number one. Ryan Blaney continues to lead. He's had the advantage of having the high side. He'll chase Blaney back into one.
21: If Reddick's going to go, he's going to have to go soon to get these stage points. Gets to the bottom of the racetrack. Although there is some lap traffic in the way. They're side by side to the exit of turn number two. Now they go back nose to tail to the entrance of three.
14: Well, you think we're on the last lap of the race. Here comes Reddick. He takes a look on the inside. Can't make it work. Stays in the gas. Hard after him right off the bumper in turn number four. It's going to be Blaney leading off the corner.
2: Both of those cars drifted up the racetrack through turns three and four, but it is Ryan Blaney streaking across the start-finish line. He will win Cheddar's stage one ahead of Tyler Reddick in second. Kyle Larson third. Joey Logano and Austin Cindric through the top five. Carson Hocevar finishes sixth. Austin Dillon seventh. Chase Briscoe eighth. Chase Elliott ninth. And Bubba Wallace gets the final stage point here in Cheddar's stage one of the Quaker State 400.
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1: Welcome back to the Quaker State 400 here at Echo Park Speedway alongside Nick Yeoman. My name is Brad Gilley. We're thankful to Quaker State for bringing us America's crew chief Larry McReynolds to join us for some in-race analysis. And Larry, one driver has led the whole way from the pole
12: Ryan Blaney, we all wondered, if you qualified up front, can you race up front? I think that question's been answered for some at least.
0: But I think a key, Brad, they're going to have to stay up front. I think if anything ever happens, whether it's strategy, a bad pit stop that gets them back in traffic, they may get in trouble right there. But I think that long green run there, except for the lap down, it was welcome because that's about 10 laps shy of a fuel run. The fuel window's about 68 to 70 laps. This gives them a good read on their race car because, remember, no practice. And it's been 4.5 months since we raced here, so this gives them a good opportunity to get in there, fill it up with fuel, four tires, and make the adjustments needed. And I'm sure plenty of them are looking for welcome adjustments.
2: Absolutely fascinating stage one. As Brad pointed out, nobody passed Ryan Blaney. The box score is going to show that he dominated and led every single lap. But, boy, you dig a little bit deeper, Larry, and a guy like Tyler Reddick coming from the 31st position all the way up to second. Clearly, that the speed wasn't there for the Toyota cars in qualifying. They focused on race pace, and Tyler Reddick's got something tonight.
0: And they're renowned for that here at Echo Park Speedway. You look at qualifying yesterday. Eric Jones qualified 11th. You had to go all the way back to, I think, 20th to find the next Toyota. Almost all the Joe Gibbs Toyotas qualified outside the top 20. But you look right there, we actually had three Toyotas that scored stage points. Tyler Reddick, Chase Briscoe, and as far as Bubba Wallace. So they brought race cars. They're renowned for doing it, and looks like to me it could pay off again.
12: I'm amazed at Team Penske how disciplined they were able to be running 1-2-3 for as long as they did. Larry, that's not an easy thing to convince a driver who feels like he can pass the car to just hold on. That's a teammate.
0: But I think they know this early the worst thing they could do is start racing each other, and we certainly know for Ryan Blaney fighting up there in the top three in points, those 10 points are very valuable to him. And think about how valuable they are to someone like Joey Logano that comes in here 16 points below that Chase cut line.
12: Pit Road is open. Thankful to America's crew chief, Larry McReynolds, joining us here for the Quaker State 400. Ryan Blaney is leading them around the apron, 45 miles per hour pit road speed here at Echo Park Speedway. And they will come into the view of our Napa Auto Parts pit reporters right now, David Stiles.
13: Yeah, Tyler Reddick, he said that, I love this car. We've got a lot of speed. They're going to give it four tires and fuel. Christopher Bell also coming up through the field. They said it needs to be loosened up just a tad. Andrew Curlin.
15: The talk of the town over here is pack it full of fuel. Carson Hocevar is in. He's loose on the right rear. Chase Elliott in front of me missed his box just a little bit. His car feels lazy. Chase Briscoe also said, loosen me up, Doug Turnbull.
16: Joey Logano pitched for the fourth position. Chassis adjusted for him. Four tires, Sunoco fuel for Austin Cindric, who is going on the jack, packing it full of fuel, down and away. Ryan Blaney, the leader and winner of stage one. He got that car packed full of fuel there. Liked his car when he was out front with clean air on the nose.
12: Looking at the race off of pit road, Tyler Reddick moves up a spot. He wins that. Kyle Larson moves up as well. He comes off second, followed by Ryan Blaney, who drops two spots in the race off of pit road. And then after Blaney, you had Austin Dillon, Christopher Bell, Carson Hocevar, Austin Cindric, Joey Logano, and Chase Briscoe as we pause 10 seconds for station identification. 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
12: Back here at Echo Park Speedway, first round of pit stops are complete. When we come back, we'll get into Cheddar's stage number two of the Quaker State 400.
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14: Austin Dillon really liked his car. Not much to say on the radio, but they did give him some front air pressure adjustment, so they'll try to loosen that car up. Also, Daniel Suarez, he's having a problem with the camera in his car, saying the mount is loose and it's bouncing around. Andrew Kurland.
15: Yeah, a few guys over here on my end are not happy with their race car. Ross Chastain pulled a spring rubber out of the left front. He couldn't carry throttle through the corner. Same with Zane Smith. They had a lengthy pit stop. He said he went from really loose to plowing through that run, Doug Turnbull.
16: And Brad Keselowski pinched the wall there early laps of the race, fell all the way back and got lapped. Extensive adjustments on the right rear and left front. Crew chief Jeremy Bullen, Shelly Keselowski, they're adjusting